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5: The battle over ballots. I'm Sue Guzman, Fox News. The U.S. Supreme Court handing down a series of significant rulings Monday regarding a presidential executive power and election administration. In a 5-4 decision, the justices upheld a state law allowing postmarked mail-in ballots to be counted 5 days after an election. Fox's Shannon Bream with more from Washington.
6: President Trump celebrating what he calls a, quote, big win at the Supreme Court this morning. The justices recognizing his authority to dismiss a member of the Federal Trade Commission. Chief Justice John Roberts writing for the majority to discharge the duties of his trust. The president must have the assistance of officers he can trust. Neither Congress nor the courts may saddle him with those with whom he cannot work. Justice Sotomayor led the dissent against the decision. The result is a president who emerges with far greater power than ever before. It is a power, however, that neither the people, nor Congress, nor the Constitution bestowed upon him. The court did rein in the president's authority to dismiss Fed Board Governor Lisa Cook.
5: And Tuesday is the final day of the High Court's current term. The United States and Iranian negotiators set to resume talks in Qatar Tuesday, following back-and-forth strikes between the two nations. Fox's Jeff Paul is in Israel.
7: The Trump administration insisting that the ceasefire is still in place and those talks are progressing between the two countries. And when they pick back up tomorrow in Doha, Qatar, a big topic of conversation will obviously be the Strait of Hormuz. Over the past few days, Iran attacked two different cargo ships transiting the strait. Iranian forces also launched attacks on both Kuwait and Bahrain, which both host U.S. military bases. In response, the U.S. carried out two different rounds of airstrikes targeting Iranian radar sites as well as missile and drone storage facilities.
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0: Hello and welcome aboard Mundo in the Morning on this Tuesday, June 30th of 2026. As you can tell, this is not Pete Mundo. This is, once again, Paul Gallant sitting in. Very thankful to Pete for giving me another opportunity to blab for you poor people who are dealing with what we've got to deal with on Texas, in Texas on a daily basis. My goodness, I feel for y'all. With this heat wave that you are dealing with, we'll keep you updated on anything we can keep you updated. I guess there's a heat advisory until Friday at 9. I saw that the Kansas City Fire Department responded to more than 50 heat-related emergencies during World Cup events to this point. A high of 94, at least last I checked, expected today. Woof. It stinks when you're not used to it. We are used to the suffering. If you haven't already invested in a portable form of air conditioning, and maybe you're unlucky, you don't have AC, central air throughout the house. I mean, that's the one thing that we do well here. We got a lot of air conditioning. Consider investing in it. I learned this the hard way up in Seattle during wildfires at like temperatures of about 110 back in the day. Anyway, thrilled to be here as we get closer and closer to the 250th birthday of our country. Are we a perfect nation? No. Are we a fun nation? Yes. Look at how we're doing hosting the World Cup. I'm proud to be an American. You should be proud to be an American. Maybe so proud that, I don't know, you sing a little Pink Houses by John Cougar Mellencamp the way that I did at karaoke on Saturday night. And perhaps I'm still dealing with the after effects of singing a little bit too hard when you're under the weather. But I'm happy that we are getting closer and closer to number 250. I've been excited about this as somebody who loves American history for probably the last 20 years. I was thinking to myself, am I going to make it to 300 at age 37? I don't know about that. I'd like to, but not 100% sure with some of the habits that I have. But 250 is going to be a whole lot of fun. I mentioned a moment ago, we're not perfect. You know this. We know this. We strive to be perfect, and we do give the opportunity for you to live the most perfectly free life possible. But hey, I mean, we've done some stuff in the past that maybe we're not the biggest fans of, and leave it to somebody on the left to remind us of all of that. Here is former President of the United States of America, Barack Obama, talking about the complicated legacy of some of our founding fathers.
1: It's possible for me to be a great admirer of George Washington and also acknowledge he was a slaveholder. Mm-hmm. And that does not negate his greatness. It simply acknowledges that there's a profound, deep flaw in these founding fathers who were also geniuses and gave us these tools, and which is true of all of us, right? It's true of every president. It's that were this mixed bag.
0: Okay, I'm not even going to disagree with that last part. And factually, yes, Obama is correct. George Washington did own slaves, as did just about every single founding father of the time. I know some people looked at that Ken Burns Revolutionary War documentary that came out a couple of months ago, and they're like, it's woke nonsense. I found it fascinating as somebody who loves things that have a touch of gray in them. Maybe I got a little bit too into Game of Thrones and now House of the Dragon. Everyone's morally gray there. So, you know, some of you guys are going to hear that and be like, damn Obama, here he is again. But this is what I want to say to the former president of the United States this week. Can we wait until next week? Can we wait? Can we wait a little bit? I actually want the pom-poms and the red, white, and blue everywhere that I possibly can see it. It would be nice for that. So why not wait until next week? That's all I'm asking. That's all. Anyway, a couple of other updates as we get closer and closer to celebrating the 250th birthday of our country. I know a lot of people are getting on Donald Trump for a variety of things, but for all the things you might get mad at him for, the guy does seem to have a great sense of style. That's at least how I feel. Did anyone see what we have now on the front of our White House, which is getting the biggest ballroom that you'll ever see? Such a wonderful ballroom, big ballroom, needed ballroom. Well, now we've got a great golden great seal bald eagle emblem at the White House. I guess it's temporary. He says it's a golden gift to the White House in a post he made to Truth Social for its 250th birthday year. Gotta say, this has got to stay all the time. I love it. Do yourself a favor. Look up a picture of this. It's pretty sick to have a golden eagle on the front of the White House. 250. It makes you wonder about the many things that our country has accomplished. I saw an interesting poll put up by CBS.com. A poll asking Americans, what's best about America? A variety of different questions. Number one, what is America's greatest invention? Number one, 16%, democracy and freedom. We do sometimes take it for granted. I don't know how many of y'all see from time to time headlines from across the pond about people that are being in what you would think are largely democratic countries being prosecuted for things that they are posting to social media. That number should be higher as far as our greatest inventions. It really was revolutionary what we did back in the late 1700s, toppling a monarchy, paving the way for all sorts of change across the world, change that those in power, monarchs especially, were terrified to see happen. The other greatest inventions per this poll from the United States, light bulb, the internet. Internet got 10%. That's third. I would like to say that the internet is not our greatest invention. Perhaps that's just the radio guy in me who's in denial that the internet has such a hold on our culture. I wish it was back in the day when it was just me talking to the radio and I didn't have any competition. 6% say the automobile. That should be a little bit higher. 5% the telephone. I could do without the telephone, too. I don't want to talk to anybody on the phone. 4% say the airplane. I will say the airplane should be higher. Happy 250th birthday, America. The CBS poll had some other fun ones. What is America the best in the world at? 58% said movies and television. I don't know about that anymore, although I don't really know what other options there are overseas. I feel like we have definitely gone down on that front. Technology and innovation, 56%. What's America best in the world at? 41% say music. I don't know a whole lot of foreign music, to be perfectly honest. The girlfriend loves to listen to old European singers from way back in the day. They sound pretty good. Way better than that stuff we're hearing these days, whether it's the bro country mix or some of the mumble rap that's out there. God, I sound old. Sports, 38%. Pretty hilarious, especially given our complete refusal to acknowledge soccer outside of this month every single year. Kansas City seems like y'all a little bit different, given all the watching of the World Cup that's been taking place. 31%. What is America the best in the world at? It is nice that we take food from everywhere and do our own thing with it. This CBS poll asked, which food best represents America? 33% say hamburgers. I don't know. Can we say that? Can we say that hamburger best represents America, given it's named after a German town? Just a thought. 25% say barbecue. I think you guys would agree in Kansas City.

0: burgers. But anyway, let's wrap it up with this. This is what bummed me out about the poll, and I wish that there were more people like us that think to themselves, you know what? This country has its fault, but I'm very excited that we have somehow made it to 250 years. This CBS News poll asked, are you excited about the upcoming America 250 celebrations? 23% said very excited. 29% said somewhat excited. 47% said not too at all excited. Guys, it's pretty crazy that this took place just 250 years ago. And we have to do everything in our power to make sure that it lasts longer than 250 years. But even if we are maybe more divided than we've ever been, the fact that we can't all be divided and live with one another under one roof, if you will, even if we're maybe yelling at each other across the dinner table, it is a damn miracle. Take a look at so many countries overseas that can't handle that. You see civil wars, you see all sorts of awful things taking place, violent purges in two of the biggest rivals of the United States in the early 20th century, whether it's Russia, whether it's China. I mean, sure, China's lasted forever. Russia in its own way has lasted a very long time, obviously, with the monarchy being overthrown by the Bolsheviks back in the early 1900s. But like, they have gone through dramatic, violent change that led to a lack of personal freedom. Here we are, 250 years, clearly far from perfect, but still celebrating it. And it bums me out that just 47% are not too excited. 52% say they're not going to fly the U.S. flag at home on the 4th of July. It's 250 people. Let's step our game up. Anyway, guys, I'm Paul Gallant sitting in for Pete Mundo. Happy 250th birthday, America. If you want to jump in, you know how to do it. 913-408-7957. That's how you call in. That's how you text in. On top of that, up next, speaking of communists, who I was just talking about, I have found myself, and this is maybe not a good thing to admit, but I have found myself fascinated by Kansas City's preeminent comedy. You'll hear some fun things he's had to say of late next. Don't go anywhere.
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6: If I were to ask you what makes for a good night's sleep, you'd probably say a dark, quiet room, not too many things on your mind. But every night when you go to get some Z's, how often do you really think about the temperature in your bedroom? Temperature may be one of the most underappreciated factors in sleep. That's according to the Senior Vice President of Research and Scientific Affairs at the National Sleep Foundation. We often hear about lights and screens and stress, but even modest changes in temperature and airflow can influence both how quickly you fall asleep and how deeply you stay asleep. Most experts will recommend a room temperature of 60 to 67 degrees Fahrenheit. You might also experiment with your sheets and what you actually wear to bed. Play around a bit and see what improves your sleep. You might be delightfully surprised. I'm Dr. Sanjay Gupta, helping you live a better life.
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10: Paul Gallant sitting in for Pete. You want to jump in? 913-408-7957. An interesting text, and I think it leads us right into our next topic. And Derek in Oak Grove texted in, is every conservative pundit a failed comedian or sports guy? Which, for both of those things, you could point at me. I bombed once doing stand-up comedy, opening up for Donnell Rawlings, who you might remember from Chappelle's Show. He dared me to do it. And yeah, on the sports side of things, I do it on the side now. It's a past career. This is my fun hustle. But is every conservative pundit a failed comedian or sports guy? Maybe failed radio guy. Well, speaking of, I guess, failed radio guys, I just discovered someone who y'all are very familiar with yesterday. And it was because he jumped on a podcast with a lunatic. Hassan Piker had on Kansas City's own Hartzell Gray, who is actually running for political office. Now, in pre-show conversations with Mark Van Sickle behind the glass, Mark, you've described this fellow to me as somebody who loves him some attention.
11: Oh, yeah. Oh, yeah.
10: I can see why. I can see how he made it on the air on this crazy-ass podcast. Do you want to just let him talk? Let's just let him talk, and we'll stop and go along the way. But very clear, this person is not actually going to get elected to office in Kansas City. But goodness gracious, is he fun? Although, sadly, I think that he might be serious.
11: This is Frederick Douglass saying we need the fire, we need the earthquake, we need the whirlwind. And our folks, this is the show me state, and these clowns, these Republicans, these sellout Democrats, they have shown their asses. And so now it's time for us to come after theirs. And that's exactly what we are doing. Listen, I'm not going to talk shade on anybody in this race because this ain't anybody anti. It's pro-policy. It's pro-people. It's pro-movement.
12: Okay, you got to give it a little shade, though.
11: Oh, I'm like, oh, let me tee it up. Come on, let me tee it up a little bit. Okay. I'm building that crescendo because
10: pause
11: listen,
10: for a moment. Yeah. He throws shade at everybody that he's running against. And then he says, I'm not going to throw shade. And then Hassan Piker says, well, hang on. We have you on because we want you to throw shade. So throw the shade, Hartzell. Please throw the shade. Hartzell keeps on going. I do love that he started this off by just naming black politicians, black key figures from back in the day, Frederick Douglass, Martin Luther King. I'm assuming in his own mind he sees himself as a visionary of sorts like them. More from Hartzell Gray.
11: So now is that I have the moral clarity that when I say it, we need healthcare for all, universal healthcare. I'm not then in the same sentence going to then demean or quote unquote call our working class folks meth heads, which is what Jordan Herrera did. He was talking about affordable beachfront property in the Lake of the Ozarks. Affordable for who? You know, his laugh line with this podcast he was on was shitting on working folks who are struggling with addiction. I myself am a suicide survivor, right? saved my life. I wouldn't be here, but I was still done a disservice. I should never have had to have been to that point, right? Yeah. My mom was done a disservice because she had to pay for that. You know, my dad was done a disservice because he had to pick up my dog, right? Like, we are all being shafted.
4: Where did his dog come from? What is he talking about with his dog? People like this are amusing. And I think what's great about having freedom of speech in our country is that somebody who talks like this generally ends up hanging himself with his words. But this guy is fascinating to me. I suppose to you, he might be obnoxious. And I bet that if I were up with you guys, especially sweating it out in this heat, that I would agree. Maybe we need to stop this guy, given old Zoran Mamdani, who apparently I look like. I'm so sick of people texting in that I look like Zoran Mamdani. I got rid of the beard, guys. I don't look like him anymore. But man, I went to Hartzell's page. Hartzell for Congress, and there are these pictures of him looking all dramatic. I was raised by working class parents who I burdened with trying to kill myself in neighborhoods where love and solidarity meant everything, where the community looked out for each other, where injustice was never just a concept. It was personal. Over the years, I've amplified the lived experience of his working class neighbors. Blah, blah, blah, blah, blah, blah. I'm not running for Congress to play politics. No, you're playing for attention. Anyway, this Hartzell character is fat.
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30: I don't know about you, but my social media feeds are flooded with lotions and potions and gadgets, all promising to unlock different components of longevity. But if you log off, take a step back from all the hype, you'll find that the actual keys to a longer, healthier life are hiding in plain sight. There are four of them. Number one, nutrition. The Mediterranean diet really is the gold standard. Number two, exercise. You should be getting 150 minutes of moderate intensity exercise or 75 minutes of vigorous intensity exercise every week, plus strength training and stretching. Number three, sleep. Sleep is when your body and your brain repair themselves. You should be getting 7 to 9 hours a night. And finally, number four often gets forgotten, socialization. It's not a bonus. It's a necessity for a healthy life, finding a sense of community, purpose, and belonging. I'm Dr. Sanjay Gupta, helping you live a better life.
0: 877-1979, 800-777-1979.
1: I'm D'Angelosi. The Supreme Court is set to release its final decisions before summer break, and we're waiting on two big cases, one about birthright citizenship.
2: Since its ratification following the Civil War, the 14th Amendment has been understood to grant U.S. citizenship to anyone born on American soil. An executive order from President Trump would end that for children born to parents in the country illegally or temporarily. Most justices appeared skeptical of the Trump administration's case.
1: Fox's Jared Halpern and the other.
3: The Supreme Court will decide whether Idaho and West Virginia's laws preventing transgender athletes from participating in girls and women's school sports teams can stand.
1: That is Fox's Kristen Goodwin, U.S. envoys Jared Kushner and Steve Witkoff, and Iranian officials are in Qatar for indirect talks after a tense weekend, threatened to put their peace deal at risk. 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
5: From the KCMO Talk Radio Newsroom, I'm John Anthony. Firefighters are responding to numerous blazes in the extreme heat, with KCFD battling a blaze in the old Robindy's shopping center at Bannister and James A. Reed Road last night around 7:30. Earlier in the day, Kansas City firefighters were called to a blaze that spread to three homes near 34th and Anderson that required as many as 20 department vehicles to fight. Olathe crews battled a duplex fire near 152nd and Ridgeview that displaced more than a dozen Sunday evening. No injuries were reported from any of the fires, which all remain under investigation.
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0: Eat Hope, you're doing your best to stay cool in this heat dome. World Cup, right around the corner, coming back to town. It's going to be really interesting to see what goes down on Friday. Weather's probably going to be brutal when Ghana and Colombia play one another. We did have some games yesterday. I know that Kansas City's been super stoked about the World Cup. And my God, yesterday's games, I wish I caught them live. I watched the highlights late last night. First off, Germany's out. Penalty kicks. They went down to Paraguay. And do you know what that means? I might just be a simple American. But based off of my simple American math, that means that the United States beat Germany. That's how it works.
1: That's right.
0: Happy 250th birthday, America. Beat them in World War I. Beat them in World War II. Beat them by beating Paraguay in the 2026 World Cup. I didn't write the rules. This is just how it goes. I'm stunned that Paraguay, who the U.S. looked best against, beat Germany. Truly, I understand that there's some controversy behind it. And you know what? Good. Good. If we're going to host a World Cup, let's do it the way that all these other countries do it to celebrate our birthday. Rigging it. Let's rig it so that it's the easiest path possible. Now, I don't know if Germany's still the soccer power that I think they used to be, right? Like, they've always been a fun watch. They play an aggressive style if you pay attention to soccer, but I'm not sure they've been good for a while. I saw on ESPN.com this morning, there's an article about how Germany's no longer a soccer superpower, but they're out. And Mark, I'm sorry. I'm very sorry about this, but the Dutch, they're also out.
1: Ah, yeah. That hurts. I mean, the orange around town was fun for a week, but everybody's going to be putting their orange away now.
0: Did you get to at least see the orange bus?
1: I did see the orange bus. Got my picture taken with the orange bus. Marched down Grand Street downtown. And I actually got to go to the game, so that was fun.
0: All right, that's at the very least you got that out of it. But I got to say, it looks like things are working in the United States' favor here a little bit more, and I still do not know what to make of their chances to win. But, John, you're feeling it right now. I mean, the powers that at least me and my very, very, very casual soccer brain that only pays attention to soccer once every 4 years, seems like all the countries I recognize are going down.
2: Yeah, to your point, the German thing now, everybody is going to, the conversation is, was ist das? Right? they're fading here, and so there'll be some questions asked of them. And obviously with the Netherlands falling, certain teams out of the way, seemingly makes it a little easier for the U.S. to advance somewhere along the line. Still some great teams in there, obviously, but a couple of them have slipped already.
0: For sure. Now, and to the point of beating the Netherlands, Morocco's apparently very good. I had heard
2: six
0: this.
2: Six against seven last night. Six against number seven.
0: Ah, the kids will love that. Sorry, I can't help it now. Now whenever I hear those two numbers, I even do the hand motion. I'm trying to hijack it from the kids so that they have nothing left and have to create something else that they will obviously annoy us with. So we do have three games today. We'll see what happens with Ivory Coast and Norway. We'll see what happens with France and Sweden, Mexico and Ecuador. And then on Wednesday, you've got the English taking on the Congo, Belgium and Senegal, and then the United States taking on Bosnia Herzegovina. And make sure you get that last part right. I think personally that one of the great parts about living in a country and with free speech, it's that we share with them what free speech allows. Free speech allows you to make fun of your buddy, perhaps in a pointed, bleep-talking kind of way, especially when it comes to sports. I don't know if other countries throw it down like this. I understand that hooliganism is a big problem across Europe when it comes to soccer. But I like that we can throw things at other countries who are here visiting entirely based off of soccer, and they are welcome to throw things back at us. And we have thick skin. We don't care. We let it slide off from one shoulder to the other. But it seems that we have gotten into the world of cancel culture when it comes to what I think is just good-natured banter. I don't know how many people are aware of Abigail Velez, who is a reporter for ABC 7 in Los Angeles, but she has been canceled. It's because she's a xenophobic racist, at least in the eyes of some, or perhaps just a dumb lady that shouldn't be talking about sports. You take your pick. Here is one of two clips from Abigail Velez of ABC 7 in LA that's making people lose their minds abroad.
3: Okay, and the big question tonight is whether team captain Christian Pulisic is going to start this match after being out in the last one due to a calf injury. Okay, don't shoot the messenger. Okay, hot take. No Pulisic, no problem. That's because whatever happens at tonight's match, Team USA is going to advance. That's because they had huge wins over Australia and Paraguay. So tonight is really about hanging out, having a good time, and enjoying the company. And while I'm at it, the only turkey that I'm concerned about is at Thanksgiving. Honey, Team USA all the way. Come on, Team USA. Let's go.
0: I'm not really convinced watching this, listening to this, by her enthusiasm for the World Cup, but you know what? She's trying. She's trying up there. She's got an American flag cape on, and she shows it to the audience as she's talking about how the only turkey I care about is Thanksgiving turkey. Now, obviously, turkey beat the United States of America, so that doesn't age particularly well. But some people were like, I don't know if I like this. And I'm assuming a lot of these people perhaps either lean left or are not from the United States and don't understand that banter is just a part of the sports culture here. But we got more from Abigail, and this is where she really got in trouble to the point where she eventually had to apologize. Do you think this merited an apology?
4: Okay, the next round, Team USA will play Bosnia next Wednesday. And one thing about Bosnia, I could not point out where it is on a map. I don't know the first thing about Bosnia, and I don't want to know. That's because Team USA, we're back. We're better than ever. That's next Wednesday. Get prepared, Bosnia, because you don't want it. You don't want it like that. But you're going to get it. That's next Wednesday. For now, reporting live in Long Beach, Abigail Velez, ABC 7.
0: She had to apologize for that. What did she say that was wrong? Let's all be honest here. If you were just given a map of the world and you can't see the borders, would you be able to point out where Bosnia and Herzegovina are? Hand up, even somebody who has been to the Balkans, technically Croatia, that doesn't necessarily count. I'm not 100% sure I'd be able to correctly point it out. And also, there's that Herzegovina thing at the end. That's part of Bosnia. I don't know where it is. Just to be honest. She's being honest on the air, saying, I don't know anything about this country.
2: See?
0: I don't know where to point at it. And I think the U.S. is going to beat them.
2: That's the problem. She was honest. It starts with local sports reporters. It spreads to the national. It'll be anarchy. Honesty everywhere.
0: I mean, she's just trying to have fun. And here's what she wrote in an apology, and I'm wondering who told her to post this. In a poor effort to have a little fun with World Cup competition, I took it too far and made a thoughtless comment on air that was insensitive and inappropriate. I apologize to the people of Bosnia and the Bosnian football team. The World Cup is supposed to be about uniting communities around the world, and my comment didn't reflect that spirit. Wishing all the teams the very best as they continue the World Cup journey. Oh, that's some globalist BS at the end. No, root for the United States, first of all, Abigail. Do not let these people put you in a corner. This is ridiculous.
2: Mm-hmm. No one knows the concept.
0: I apologize to the people of Bosnia and the Bosnian football team. I don't know where you're located on a map. I forgot to add Herzegovina at the very end of it. This is ridiculous. There's a certain point where we all have to look at ourselves in the mirror and wonder, is this bad trash talk? She's not going out there saying, like, I hate all these Bosnians. They're dirty. They don't use deodorant. And they stink. They stink so much. And they take their socks off on a plane and they rub their feet up against the seat in front of them. And then they start picking the lint out of their toes and eating it like savages. Like, she's not saying anything like that. She's not saying anything at all that's really disparaging about him other than she can't put him out on the map. And think to yourself, where is Bosnia? All I know is where Yugoslavia used to be, but I'm not 100% sure where. And I'm a history nerd that got really into Rick Steves' books while traveling the world. And I still would not be able to point this out. So anyway, guys, I think we need to dial it back. And we need to make sure that Abigail Velez gets another contract doing TV somewhere else. She's just trying to have a little bit of fun. And she didn't even go that far with it. My goodness. Maybe we need a stand-up comedian to give her some actual material. So if she's going to be done broadcasting from here on out, at least she went out by throwing some really good roasts at Bosnia and Herzegovina. Alas, earwax. Paul Gallant sitting in for Pete Mundo. You want to jump in, you know how to do it. 913-408-7957. 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We've got a John Anthony. We've got a Mark Van Sickle as well. Up next, it's...
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16: Everyone poops. It's not just the name of a classic potty training book. It's a universal truth. Even though everyone does it, almost no one wants to talk about it. Dr. Tricia Pasricha wants to change that. She's the author of a new book. It's called You've Been Pooping All Wrong. And she says there are three critical P's of pooping. The first is propulsion. Both the voluntary push you exert and the involuntary contractions that happen naturally within your body. Top line, when you feel the need to go, don't hold it. The second P is pliability, which refers to stool softness. The keys to this one are making sure you're drinking enough water and eating enough fiber. And the last P is for pelvic floor. If you can get your knees up above your waist while you're on the toilet, like on a stool or a garbage can or a stack of books even, that can make all the difference. I'm Dr. Sanjay Gupta, helping you live a better life.
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1: Paul Gallant sitting in for Pete. I'm in the midst of another rewatch of The Sopranos, and this music hits a little bit different when you know where it ultimately leads to. I didn't even give a spoiler for that. But just know that it all ends, and your cable did not go out. That was such a frustrating night for my poor stepdad, who was obsessed with that show, started yelling at the TV, and then all of a sudden the credits pop up at the end. All right, guys, it's time for the 6 at 6. Hit it!
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1: Number one. It's hot. In case you didn't know,
2: another scorcher. Weren't you going to get the air conditioning yesterday? I said yesterday.
1: You'll call now. I'll call now. It is currently 77 degrees. In Kansas City, a high of 94 expected, humidity of 78%. Now, I'm not a meteorologist. All I can do is compare it to where I am, the city of Houston, Texas, which is, in case you didn't know, just a hot box in the middle of a swamp. Our temperature right now, Central Time 2, is 81 degrees, but our high today is 93, humidity of 85%. This is what we deal with. It sucks. I hope you have air conditioning. I heard Pete talking about it yesterday. Be careful. Don't leave your pets outside. Don't roll the windows up. If your kid's in the car, bring the kid inside. Don't make sure that if you've got elderly relatives that they're in good shape, that they're taken care of. And for the next time around, because this will happen generally, what, a couple of times a year, just make sure you're prepared as best you can. If you've got the means, get an air conditioning unit. If you're living in a place that doesn't have it, like I was living in Seattle for a couple of years, and I think only 33% of folks have air conditioning up there. God, it's brutal if you don't have it, especially during fire season up there.
0: Number two.
1: I have no idea. This is going to sound pretty bad as somebody who's filling in for Pete. But is anyone else just annoyed of seeing the same headline seemingly every single day? We have a deal with Iran. We have a deal with Iran. There's a deal with Iran. There's a deal with Iran. But we might have a deal with Iran. I asked artificial intelligence to describe the deal with Iran to me like a valley girl, because all I have to go off it are gas prices down here in Texas. Oh my God, you guys, like the tea on this US-Iran thing is like so dramatic right now. Here's a quick rundown. Back in mid-June, there was a 14-point memorandum of understanding. It got signed virtually, and there was like a ceasefire and a restart button, and there's a Strait of Hormuz, blah, blah, blah. Listen, I would just like to have something out there that's concrete that makes me feel like we can actually move on from this, because as someone who voted for Donald Trump, I was of the belief that we weren't going to get involved in foreign wars. That's just me. I understand there's an idea that they might get nukes, yada, yada, yada. Anyway, number three. Jackson County prosecutors confirmed on Monday the body found inside a Independence, Missouri home last week was identified as Kansas City highway shooter Oscar Sanchez Munoz. He's believed to have fired multiple rounds into five vehicles June 16th. One man died. Four others were injured. A body, according to prosecutor Melissa Johnson, was found right after the charges were filed. Kansas City police did not explicitly confirm that that was the body of the highway shooter, but indeed, it was. That has been confirmed. Number four. If you're living in Missouri and you are hoping for property tax relief, sorry, a measure yesterday to provide tax property credits stalled. Taxing jurisdictions, including the Kansas City and Lee's Summit governments, had representatives testify that tax credits would cost them millions of dollars over the next 3 years. Sean Smith, the Jackson County Legislative Vice Chair, said these taxing jurisdictions should be prepared to absorb the loss. They should have rainy day funds, he said. But his motion to move forward on the tax credit plan died because he did not receive a second. Someone who owns a condo, property taxes are brutal. Next.
0: Number 5.
1: Today, a Kansas City Council committee is going to look at an ordinance aimed at stopping unlicensed business from hosting after-hour events that lead to violent incidents. You hear that at first, it sounds like it makes a lot of sense, right? This is something that Mayor Q is pushing for, but apparently what they're actually looking into is a proposal that would declare businesses operating without required licenses or permits to be considered a nuisance. This would allow the city to use its current nuisance enforcement regulations against the illegally operating businesses. Seems like there's a lot of wiggle room with a ruling like that. Oh, you haven't signed your permits? Well, we can use our nuisance enforcement to do X, Y, Z. More to come, I'm sure, on that. And
0: number 6.
1: Oh my goodness, guys. Crews are unloading trucks carrying large covered equipment at Madison Square Garden today. Taylor Swift, Travis Kelce. Are they getting married there? Oh my God, love is real. Our beloved.
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17: They'll talk, but not to each other.
9: I'm Dave Anthony, Fox News. U.S. and Iran negotiations resumed today after days of fighting around the Strait of Hormuz put a damper on the deal to open up shipping through there and extend the ceasefire.
14: We don't want them to have a nuclear weapon, and they're not going to have a nuclear weapon. They've agreed to that, in all fairness.
17: President Trump's envoy Steve Witkoff and Jared Kushner are in Qatar. An Iranian delegation is also there, but there are no plans for them to meet directly. Qatar's foreign ministry says the American party will discuss ongoing negotiations with senior Qatari officials. Tomorrow, technical teams from the US and Iran will meet separately with mediators. They're trying to flesh out the Memorandum of Understanding signed earlier this month.
9: Fox's Jonathan Savage. The Supreme Court will wrap up its term this morning, deciding the last four cases. The two most anticipated rulings involve challenges to transgender athletes playing girls and women's sports and birthright citizenship.
18: Since its ratification following the Civil War, the 14th Amendment has been understood to grant U.S. citizenship to anyone born on American soil. An executive order from President Trump would end that for children born to parents in the country illegally or temporarily.
14: It's tremendously destructive. It's extremely costly. I don't know. It's up to them.
18: The president took the unprecedented step of attending Supreme Court arguments when a challenge to his order was heard in April.
9: Fox's Jared Halpert at the White House. They keep digging and searching collapsed homes and buildings in Venezuela.
19: As the death toll from last week's earthquake has now reached over 1,700. Officials say this is the most critical time for survivors who are still trapped under the rubble as rescue crews continue to make their way through damaged cities.
9: Fox's Carly Shimkus. There is a different search in Monaco. A manhunt for the attacker who tried to blow up a Ukrainian business leader last night. He was injured by the explosive device, and so was a child and a woman whose injuries are considered life-threatening. 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
20: From the KCMO Talk Radio Newsroom, I'm John Anthony. And then there were three, as one of the Kansas City-based World Cup teams, the Netherlands, was knocked out of the tournament by Morocco last night. The match featuring the world's 6th and 7th ranked teams ended in a 1-1 draw in regulation and eventually was settled by a shootout, which number 6 Morocco won 3-2. Earlier in the day, Germany also lost a shootout as they were beaten by Paraguay. I'm John.
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1: Use a little thunder, a little rain. Ugh, it's sticky and gross outside. Good morning, Paul Gallant sitting in for Pete. 913-408-7957 to call in, to text in. High of 94 expected today. It's 80 degrees right now. It's pretty humid, but as you heard, hey, there's a breeze. Enjoy it while you can. Ugh. It's never fun when you deal with humidity and you're not used to dealing with the humidity. I've gotten very used to it. I went to high school in St. Petersburg, Florida, did 2-a-day football practices over there. And now here in Houston, it's actually swampier and worse. I don't think it's worse anywhere in the United States of America as far as humidity than it is in our little swamp. Thank God we've got a lot of barbecue, a lot of food, and a lot of booze. Anyway, it's hot all over the world right now. I don't know how many people are aware of the heat waves going on in Europe. The death toll has reached over 1,400. Most of the deaths have taken place in France. Over 1,000. Spain has had over 320. 25 deaths in the UK. 7 in the Netherlands. 3 in Poland and Romania. In France, it has largely been the elderly, and you are seeing these poor folks deal with it in countries that don't have the same air conditioning expectation that we do. You are seeing them resort to, like in Berlin, using water cannons. I do want to preface what we're about to talk about by saying it is awful what they are dealing with. And, you know, especially as we host them for this World Cup, they're our brothers and sisters. We do hope that things get better for them and that maybe in the future they consider investing in something that can help protect their people. And I would specifically point to protecting the elderly. I mean, can you imagine if your mom or your dad were stuck in a nursing home and there isn't air conditioning there, if they're not near you and they're dealing with oppressive heat that is more likely to knock them down than it would be for you, for me, age 37. But get this, what's going on in Europe, it's not the fault of the Europeans and their lack of investment in air conditioning units. It's our fault. Yes, the United States of America. I guess someone got in their feelings. The deputy mayor of Paris, Audrey Pouvel. And after seeing a lot of people calling out that maybe Europe should start looking at air conditioning units given the issues they are dealing with right now, she decided to strike back and point the finger at the US of A for what's taking place in this European heat wave.
0: Dear American journalists and social media influencers, for days some of you have been criticizing and making fun of Paris because the city does not have AC in every room. Oh my God, this is so rich. As the second largest emitter of greenhouse gas emissions in the world, you bear a significant amount of responsibility. I don't know why this is turning German. For global warming and the consequences we, in France, are experiencing. Your cities, which are 90% air-conditioned, are not unrelated to this. So please, enough with the lecture. Just start doing your part.
1: First off, giant middle finger back her way. Second, I saw a graphic, and I forget if I saw it on Instagram, I forget if I saw it on Facebook, but when I first saw it, I was like, there's no way this is real. There's no way. There's no way that this is such an effective ploy to use against this deputy mayor of Paris. But I looked it up. Get this. In recent years, and I guess we have the correct measurements from 2022 to 2024, in totality, more people have died from heat-related causes in Europe than from firearm-related causes in the United States. True story. Now, we're talking about a population of what, like 350 million versus Europe, where we're talking almost 800 million or so. So maybe that's why the totals are the way that they are. But 2022, heat-related deaths in Europe, estimated about 62,900. 2023, about 47,700. 2024, about 62,800. Firearm deaths in the U.S. from all causes, homicide, suicide, unintentional. 2022, 48,000. 2023, 46,700. 2024, 44,500. I mean, wow. I saw that. I figured it was AI slop. I thought there's no way it was real. But based off of the totals, there have been more heat-related deaths than firearm deaths in Europe than there have been in the United States. And if you want to get a little bit specific, when we're talking about U.S. gun deaths, because you could say, oh, well, from a percentage perspective, Europe has 745 million people. The U.S. has 340 million. Europe is over two times larger. Per capita, it's around 80 per million for a European heat death in recent years. It's about 130 to 140 per million in the U.S. So the rates perspective, they're higher. But if you want to play a little bit more, apparently U.S. gun deaths, 60% of them are suicides, which is awful, which is sad. But that would drop the U.S. number to around 15,000 to 20,000 annually, which is lower than European heat totals. So, if this lady wants to call out us for being prepared, for having air conditioning, for modernizing, I guess she can. If she wants to point at the greenhouse gas emissions and just ignore how much China is putting out compared to everyone, or how India is slowly rising the ranks. I mean, they can do that if they want. But ultimately, when you have the means to protect yourself, shouldn't you take the opportunity and run with it? Yeah, you probably should. I think just being stubborn for the sake of being stubborn, what does it get you here? Oh, cool. You can posture. That's fun. Is that bringing back the nearly 1,500 people who have died from these heat waves? The nearly 1,050 folks in France who have died from this heat wave? No. So if you're going to get mad at influencers making fun of it, should you make fun of it? No, you shouldn't. They're people. People are dying. It's awful. But if you're going to throw this, the blame specifically, at us, I don't know. Do a little digging. Because like that's what's been thrown in our face often by a lot of the World Cup bleep talkers over the last couple of days. And yeah, way too many gun deaths happen in our country. No doubt about it. It's part of the founding of our country 250 years ago. I know there's a variety of different opinions on it, but I mean, it's the Second Amendment. What are we doing here? Nothing's changing on that front. But if you're going to lob a grenade across the pond and say, you guys are the reason that we are experiencing this heat wave, why not look at yourself in the mirror and say, you know what, instead of pointing the finger, what can I do to fix things, especially given it's 2020 bleeping six? Is it really going to be so hard to get a couple of air conditioning units in your city? In your country? Is it really that bad? Are greenhouse gas emissions worse than deaths? I think we all know the answer to that. I'm Paul Gallant sitting in for

0: Just last week, man, Donnie froze rent hikes for 2 years. Landlords had no say. The city just did it. Next on Zarhan's Lenin wish list is food. The mayor will try to regulate how it's distributed. Regulations will strangle grocery stores, and some will be replaced by city-run food depots. Nothing democratic about this. Mandami and his godfather, Senator Bernie Sanders, despise the free marketplace. They believe the billionaires control production, exploiting the folks. Mao, Stalin, Fidel, and Ho all thought the same way. Millions died transitioning to communism. My book, Confronting Evil, chronicles this. In New York, Mamdani and his cadre have amassed significant power because of ignorance and apathy on the part of many voters. Looks to me like this trend will have to be confronted by Americans who understand that capitalism provides opportunity, while communism certainly does not. That's what the progressives want, to control your aspirations and success. To me, that's evil. Back in a moment. 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That is the Morning O'Reilly Update. More analysis later on.
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2: Paul Gallant in for Pete on this scorcher of a morning in Kansas City. Closer and closer to number 250 for the U.S. of A. And I imagine fireworks are going to be part of the equation for a lot of your celebrations. I know, Mark, you said you're going to the Royals game on Saturday, right? These are the best fireworks in the city.
3: Oh, yeah. Gonna be fun.
2: I imagine there are other places to see fireworks shows throughout the town. Legal fireworks, of course. I've never been a big fan of the home variant. And as someone who's lived in a variety of different places, whether it was up in Massachusetts where I grew up, you had to drive over the border to New Hampshire, live free or die, to get your fireworks there. Or living in Florida where, I mean, they would give a toddler a firework. Living in Texas where pretty much the same exact thing. And living in Washington where I think the rules are a little bit more complicated when I was up in Seattle. It's been interesting to see how different areas of the country handle their fireworks. I'm of the belief that there's too many Jason Pierre Pauls out there. I feel like a lot of people are ultimately going to end up blowing their hand off like that Dodgers fan did not too long ago when the Dodgers beat the Yankees in the World Series. That video is online. It's pretty gruesome. Blew his hand off, you know. Now he's got a hook for an arm and he's a pirate in Somalia or something like that. I don't know. All I'm saying is fireworks generally do not lead to good things. And this poor family in Olathe is finding that out the hard way. Here's a story from KSHB. A fire.
4: What started as summer fun for an Olathe family turned into the loss of a home and a family pet. Everyone who lives here is physically okay, but they're now grappling with the mental toll of not having their home.
5: Right now, we just don't have anywhere to go.
6: Lisa Gonzalez came back to her house on 152nd Street and saw a shocking scene. The charred remnants of her home after fireworks partially burned down the duplex.
5: I wasn't aware that my kids had fireworks, and my daughter lit off a couple fireworks in the back just being a kid.
6: Lisa says a family member brought her daughter's small fireworks on Sunday night and wasn't home when the explosion happened.
5: A kid being a kid and I guess trying to have a little bit of fun, but one little mistake led to something that ended like this and unfortunately left me and my five children without a house.
2: Oh, that last part, brutal. Apparently the family cat died in the fire as well. $150,000 worth of damage, more than 12 people displaced on Sunday evening. I don't know who in the family decided giving kids fireworks without telling the parents was a good idea, but that family member sucks. I think we can all agree on that one. You got to be careful with these guys if you are going to illegally handle them, which, by the way, you shouldn't. I know it's the 4th of July. It's freedom. It's America. It's number 250 for all of us, but my goodness, you got to be careful. And please, for the love of God, keep it away. Keep them away from your kids. These are explosives. This isn't a toy. And that things ultimately went the way that they did there. $150,000 in damage, a dead cat, a fire that's got 12 people now with nothing. This poor family of five is trying to figure it out. I know there's a lot of ideas like, oh, where's the parents? Oh, where's the supervisor? But these things tend to happen with fireworks. You know, the reason I'm out on fireworks is not because I don't find their explosions with a little John Williams in the background on the 4th of July stunning. I enjoy that growing up in Massachusetts, seeing that regularly. But it's gotten to a point where people are just so damn careless with it. And then you throw drinking into the mix as well. For example, one time on the beach in Galveston, a person who I believe was a doctor that was out celebrating the 4th of July with us decided it would be a good idea to throw a box of used fireworks into a large bonfire that we were all standing around. Now, I mean, there's still gunpowder left in that thing. So there are a couple of explosions here or there. He giggled. The man was lit. The man was hammered. The guy's drunk. Be careful on Saturday. I know some of you people have stumbled across some fireworks, but I do not want you to end up with the Jason Pierre-Paul situation on your hands, or worse, to ultimately burn down your home and maybe the burn down the home.
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16: I'm feeling lucky to have my college-age kids home with me for a few weeks this summer. And one of the things I know we're going to be talking about, AI. I've started to use it more often at the hospital to get fresh takes on patient problems that I'm trying to solve. And for my girls, well, I know that they are navigating college now with these new powerful tools. Something, frankly, that you and I couldn't have even imagined when we were in school. But while it may be tempting to outsource your studying and your work to these large language models, I beg you not to. And that's because AI chatbots tend to reproduce what researchers call weird viewpoints. That's an acronym: Western, Educated, Industrialized, Rich, and Democratic. 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I'm Dr. Sanjay Gupta, helping you live a better life.
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18: Fox News, I'm CJ Papa. The Supreme Court delivering its final rulings for the current term, including on President Trump's plan to end birthright citizenship.
19: During the arguments, which the president showed up to, first time a sitting president's done that, there's a lot of discussion about the fact that there are billions of people around the world who could be one flight away from coming here and having a child that would then automatically have citizenship. Chief Justice Roberts at one point during the argument said the world may have changed, but the Constitution hasn't.
18: Fox's Shannon Breen outside the High Court. U.S. Special Envoys Jared Kushner and Steve Witkoff in Qatar for talks on Iran through intermediaries.
20: Iranian officials have indicated that no direct talks will take place between the United States and Iran while in Doha. The 60-day window is meant to iron out the details of Iran's nuclear program and keep the Strait of Hormuz open.
18: Fox's Trey Inks in Tel Aviv. Gas dropping 2 cents overnight, landing at 384 a gallon on average for regular. That from AAA. 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
21: From the KCMO Talk Radio Newsroom, I'm John Anthony. The Jackson County Prosecutor's Office confirmed yesterday that the body discovered last week in an Independence home is Oscar Sanchez Munoz, the man wanted for a string of shootings along I-670 and I-70. The incidents occurred prior to the Argentina-Algeria match at Arrowhead that led to a standoff and a manhunt. One man was killed and four injured in those highways.
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2: Paul Galan in for Pete. Hope you were able to get off to Never Never Land last night, dealing with all this heat. It's only getting worse. I think the temperature is currently 80 degrees outside. High of 94 today, as you just heard moments ago. Saw a story that just popped up, and it's related to the topic I was going to dive into. It's a story about a bus on the Long Island Expressway. It overturned in New York. 2 people died. 10 were injured. This is going to sound perhaps elitist, but I'm assuming you listening to this right now are probably in a car. Would you take public transportation if you had no other option, or would you take an Uber? Take it a little bit further. Could you be paid to take public transportation. Now, I'm based in a city, Houston, Texas, where public transportation, that's cute. It's not possible. It's too sprawled out. Plus, I realize very, very clearly that this is a city that's run by oil and gas. I don't think anyone's going to be putting money into, you know, public transit. But it's been interesting reading a couple of articles about public transit in Kansas City over the last couple of days as I got ready for this show. So there's a story in the Kansas City Business Journal about Kansas City streetcar ridership breaking a record during the World Cup. And I'm wondering how the city's going to handle that. Because I would imagine, just given that this is a World Cup city, that a lot of people who are using that are not from the United States, and they have grown so accustomed to using public transportation that they're going to take it. But once the World Cup is done, are people going to keep on taking the streetcars? I don't know. Especially given whenever I fill in, I feel like there's some sort of accident involving a streetcar and an actual car at that one specific intersection that off the top of my head is eluding me. Are people in government going to look at Kansas City streetcar ridership breaking a record and decide, let's put more money into this? Let's perhaps, in doing so, create more lanes or rails or whatever the heck you would call it? I'm wondering about that. I also saw this interesting article, and since it's from the Kansas City Defender, of course it's racist, but the Kansas City Area Transportation Authority is really going all out with facial recognition technology. Now, say this, if this perhaps makes crime happen a little bit less on public transit, I guess facial recognition might not be the worst thing in the world, but we're seeing this everywhere now. And this is another layer of public transit. You're going to get on a bus. You're going to get on a streetcar. You're not 100% sure that there's going to be a crazy person unhoused, as they say. You're not sure if you're going to be in danger if you go on it. So to bring it back to the original question I ask, could you be paid to take public transportation? What would it take? If you got like $20 a day, would you do it? Is that enough? 25, 30, 35, 40. It would be tough for me. But I'm not that far above it, you know? Would I try it? It just sounds absolutely terrible here in town. But that said, I guess it's not all great on the roads. Because as we continue to just think about all the dystopian things that are becoming now very accepted, I guess there's a ton of license plate readers in the greater KC area and in Kansas and in Missouri. There's 94,000 automated license plate readers in the United States. Police and federal agents can track your movements from coast to coast. They have been used in cities like Lenexa, Kansas, and Weston, Missouri, and at times they have been misused by law enforcement in cities across both states. More cameras everywhere, on the public transit, on the roads. You can't get away from it. I got to say about the public, the license plate readers, the real scare for me is when they start measuring how fast you're driving. Because I'll admit it, I speed a lot. I can't help it. I'm in Houston, Texas. We drive like absolute maniacs. I don't know if anyone saw a picture of an overturned car. It was a Japanese fan who was there for the Japan-Brazil game that took place in the World Cup yesterday. Brazil won 2-1, but this thing is completely flipped over, as happens here in Houston. It was a hit-and-run kind of deal. But you see that, and you're like, well, maybe we should slow down. Maybe we should add speed limits. And that's actually what's taking place. here in KC or in the general area. From Missouri Route 7, turning off football here. Missouri Route 7 to Missouri Route H in Jackson and Lafayette counties has seen a speed limit reduced to 55 miles per hour. It's going to continue until this project is completed by late 2028, a project that's going to add a third lane to I-70 in each direction. 55 miles per hour? Oh, how do you deal with that? I can't. I think I'd be getting pulled over. I think the police with their automated license plate readers that are probably going to have radar guns in the not too distant future, they would be pulling me over left and right. I need help with this. 55 miles per hour. Is this a regular thing? Is this throughout the city? 55 miles per hour, not just on Route 7 to Route H? I got to know. Let me know. 913-408-7957. Trying to learn things. By the way, guys, it's June 30th. You know what that means? Pride Month. It's about to be over. It felt more muted this year, huh? Don't you think? It's a little bit more dialed back. I say that from there's not as much blatant pandering going on this time around. Not going to lie, I kind of enjoy seeing some of the really bad pandering done by corporations who are seemingly doing it out of, what, fear of backlash online? But it really does feel like it has dialed back. And you know what? Good. I think if you're a person in the community, and many have accused me of being in the community, whatever. I'll take it in stride.
0: You would hope. Well,
2: no, stop. Shouldn't we be defined by more than who we get into bed with? That's been one of the things that has really struck me about this month of the year. You know what? I'm all for life, liberty, and the pursuit of happiness. And if the pursuit of happiness means that the person you love the most is different than the conventional norms, so be it. Just don't be in my face about it. Don't be preachy about it. And don't tell me that I have to bend down, bend the knee, and celebrate you. I can accept you. Can you accept that I accept you? Why do I have to celebrate it? Why do I have to get so excited about it? And why is it such a big deal who you should boink? Why? Why is that your entire personality? And I'm not saying that's everybody in the community, if you will. It's a very loud and obnoxious minority. But they make it bad for everybody. But I gotta say, let's give credit here. Feels like it's been less in your face this year. What's the reason for that? I don't know. I'm not sure. Perhaps the climate has changed, but per surveys, consumers are noticing the retreat. 37% of Americans observed brands scaling back Pride participation over the last couple of years. Opinion and analysis pieces say that Pride is no longer the big event it once was several years ago. Fewer rainbow ads, blah, blah, blah, blah, blah, blah. What's it about? I don't know, but it shouldn't be for all the world to see what you do with whoever you care about or with whoever you want to have fun with. You know, isn't it strange that we've just gotten to a point where this is your entire identity and everyone needs to accept it and celebrate it no matter what their own beliefs are? In this country that supposedly is about tolerance, well, tolerating is good, and obviously in the past that didn't happen. But it's nice to see that things have been muted, because I know in the eyes of some, this whole entire thing is annoying, and yeah, it gets annoying this month. I don't need to see whether or not my beer is gay. You know, I don't care if my beer is gay. That's just me. Anyway, guys, I'm Paul Gallant sitting in for Pete. 913-408-7957. How you calling? It's how you texting. Have you noticed a more muted Pride Month? You let us know.
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10: A better life with Dr. Sanjay Gupta.
16: As someone who's been married nearly 25 years, I'll tell you, there's a lot of great things about having a spouse. And according to a new study out of the University of Miami Health System, marriage might even be linked to a lower risk of cancer. Why? Well, the researchers said people who are married are less likely to engage in risky behavior. They're more likely to get a nudge to go to regular preventive medicine appointments and screenings. And they have a partner to share the load of family obligations, household chores, and finances. No one is saying you should get married in the pursuit of better health. 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I'm Dr. Sanjay Gupta, helping you live a better life.
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2: Paul Gallant in for Pete. 913-408-7957. That's how you call and that's how you text in. I hope you all get to wear shorts to work on a day like today. I've long believed, and this is perhaps because I'm what you would call a little bit trashy, part Bostonian, part Philadelphian by blood, but I've long believed that you should be able to wear shorts if the weather is not so acclimating. And yet, the corporate world demands, if you are somebody who has a real job, unlike me, doing a little radio, you know, blabbing, talking out of my keister, you might actually have to dress like a professional on a regular basis. And I feel like on days like today, you should be able to wear a tank top. You should be able to wear shorts. But that's just me.
18: This is one reason I like radio. I wear shorts every day.
2: It's the best, Mark. It's the best. You can wear shorts and a t-shirt every single day. And listen, I'll put them. That's true, too. You could show up completely unwashed, and no one will be any the wiser.
18: I won't do that because I sit with John in here.
2: So it's one studio for the two of you. Okay. But if it was, I don't know, whether it's just Pete or just me in there, theoretically, none would be the wiser. It is a nice perk of our job. You guys should get that same perk. Here I am, a patriot, pushing for you to get something. Hope you guys all stay cool today. Be careful out there and make sure you've taken all the precautions necessary. Got an interesting text. The last segment I was talking about how with Pride Month wrapping up today, it does feel like this was a more muted month. A text. The reason it's muted is because the gays and the lesbians have been breaking off from all the extra letters because they are killing what gay pride was all about. I've noticed a lot of people that claim to be open-minded, really to the Democratic side, gotten involved and decimated what being proud of being gay or lesbian and being yourself is all about. I'm a live and let live kind of person, but when you start throwing stuff in my face and expect me to accept it and not categorize it as a mental health issue for all the stupidity you're portraying, that's when I have a problem. Ding, ding, ding. I think we're all, largely, if you're listening to this show, thinking the same thing. At the very least, like, just don't put it in my face, and especially don't put it in my kid's face. That's all we're asking for. So while it was muted, there were some highlights that I was able to find. This happened, I guess, yesterday. A Los Angeles man was arrested for firing a BB gun at naked cyclists in downtown Los Angeles. Now, perhaps I am assuming, and you know what they say about assuming, you make an ass of you and me, but I am assuming that a naked bike ride in Los Angeles was probably some sort of pride venture. No? And to what that texture was talking about, that's unfortunate for the people who just want to be like, listen, we just want to live our lives in peace in a way that we weren't able to in the past. Now we've got more rights. That's fine. But we've been through some bleep. But now it's a, hey, you celebrate me. You celebrate me. I might look like a woman. I'm not. But you have to call me one. There's a lot of that. More, speaking of that, highlights from the month, which has been relatively muted, but there's been exceptions. The Daughters of the American Revolution. You ever heard of them? The Daughters of the American Revolution are a group of women who, I guess, can, in some way, shape, or form, draw a line of relation to the Founding Fathers. But things are changing. This past weekend, there was an attempt to limit membership in the Daughters of the American Revolution to those born female. But now, anyone can join. It's open membership to anyone who considers themselves to be female. I don't know why they felt the need to make this happen, but the members' resolution failed by a vote of 1,481 to 984. So the daughters, women who can document direct descent from a patriot of the American Revolution, are pandering to people who call themselves, and this is real, quote, trans daughters, end quote. And they're doing this for, you would think, like, what, 100 people or something like that, if there's 190,000 folks? No, this is all being done for 2 to 5 transgender folks. 2 to 5 who want to be part of the Daughters of the American Revolution. It's pretty wild that you bend so far backwards for just a few very loud people. And while there were highlights, there's one last one I wanted to get to. And this took place in a place I used to live in. God forbid you ever say, I don't like this. This is weird. But nude marchers in Seattle at a pride parade pranced through the streets in front of children. What a surprise. What a surprise. More Pride Month highlights. Oh, you betcha, from the You Betcha State, coming up on the other side, and another example of blatant pandering in the new Florida of our country.
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6: A better life with Dr. Sanjay Gupta.
9: As someone who's been married nearly 25 years, I'll tell you, there's a lot of great things about having a spouse. And according to a new study out of the University of Miami Health System, marriage might even be linked to a lower risk of cancer. Why? Well, the researchers said people who are married are less likely to engage in risky behavior. They're more likely to get a nudge to go to regular preventive medicine appointments and screenings. And they have a partner to share the load of family obligations, household chores, and finances. No one is saying you should get married in the pursuit of better health. But if you are single, how can you build a strong support system to maybe get some of these same benefits? Do your own research, find out what's important, and then hold members of your squad accountable and let them hold you accountable as well. That can provide a lot of support. I'm Dr. Sanjay Gupta, helping you live a better life.
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24: They have four cases left to decide. I'm Dave Anthony, Fox News, and the Supreme Court will give us those rulings next hour and wrap up this term. The most anticipated one involves birthright citizenship, so important to the president, he made history attending the hearing on the case. Challenging the Trump executive order to prevent babies born in the U.S. with parents illegally here from becoming Americans.
27: There's a lot of discussion about the fact that there are billions of people around the world who could be one flight away from coming here and having a child that would then automatically have citizenship. There was discussion of birth tourism. But even amidst all of that, Chief Justice Roberts at one point during the argument said the world may have changed, but the Constitution hasn't. Listen, by reading the tea leaves, we think, and it's just an educated guess that he's writing the opinion, we will know shortly, and we'll see what the decision is.
24: Fox's Shannon Bream outside the court. Another case involves challenges to bans on transgender athletes playing in girls and women's sports. The polls are just opening in Colorado, where it's primary day, and socialist candidates are hoping to do what some did last week in New York and defeat incumbent Democrats.
28: Senator John Hickenlooper is fending off a primary challenge from Julie Gonzalez, who's backed by the Denver chapter of the Democratic Socialists of America. In the first congressional district, the Denver DSA has backed Milat Kiros, who is challenging incumbent Representative Diana DeGette.
24: Jessica Rosenthal. The U.S. and Iran are talking again, but not directly. Following days of fighting around the Strait of Hormuz, Special Envoy Steve Witkoff, Jared Kushner there in Qatar for mediator-brokered negotiations. After the deal signed, extended the ceasefire and allowed Iran to sell oil again. But Treasury Secretary Scott Bessent just told Fox only China is buying it, no one else yet.
29: Because the buyers are a little leery of, will it be re-sanctioned? Will I get in trouble with Treasury? So this is a reason for the Iranians really to embrace these negotiations.
24: Oil prices are up slightly this morning. WTI still a little higher than before the Iran conflict started, but Brent crude's fallen back below those levels. 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
32: From the KCMO Talk Radio Newsroom, I'm John Anthony. Firefighters are responding to numerous blazes in the extreme heat, with KCFD battling a blaze in the old Robindy's shopping center at Bannister and James A. Reed Road last night around 7:30. Earlier in the day, Kansas City firefighters were called to a blaze that spread to three homes near 34th and Anderson that required as many as 20 department vehicles to fight. Olathe crews battled a duplex fire near 152nd and Ridgeview that displaced more than a dozen Sunday evening. No injuries were reported from any of the fires, which all remain under investigation.
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0: Toggle on in for Pete. 913-408-7957 to call in, to text in. Appreciate you sticking with me. Pete will be back soon. I have a question that's related to the Kansas City Chiefs that I want to ask later in the hour. But if you've listened to me fill in before for Pete on KCMO Talk Radio, you've maybe heard me drop this take on you. I think that over the past calendar year, it's pretty clear that we have a new Florida in the United States of America. They have been overtaken, which is saying something, because just this morning I picked up, didn't pick up the newspaper. What am I talking about? I picked up my phone and I saw a story about a woman being eaten by a gator, which is a bummer. You hate that. That's what goes down in Florida. But Florida, you used to think of for just crazy and wacky headlines. Nope. That now belongs to Minnesota. Minnesota is the new Florida. It's an Arctic Florida. I'm sure there's bears and moose and all the forests with all the snow and all the lakes. But this is, of all the stories in a rather muted Pride Month that I saw, my favorite, because it does seem like something you would see in the Babylon Bee. Maybe even in The Onion, because it's that ridiculous. Where they could even maybe look at themselves and say, ah, what? The Minneapolis City Council is preparing to consider legalizing and regulating venues such as bathhouses where consenting adults can engage in sexual activity. This would reverse the city's 38-year ban. It would remove, quote, stigmatizing language, end quote, and, quote, add new definitions to be inclusive of establishments where sexual activity between consenting adults may be facilitated, end quote. Wait a second. Isn't that what homes are for? Hotel rooms?
1: Quality leering restroom?
0: Yeah. I mean, come on, Mark. This is something else. I can't believe it's real. I saw this, and nowadays you got to double check everything to see if it's AI, to see if it's actually real. Nope, this is a real thing, per the Minnesota Star Tribune, which noted bathhouses and sex clubs operated in Minneapolis until 1988. An ordinance banned businesses that facilitate, quote, high-risk sexual conduct, end quote, which were defined as, you get the picture. This was changed, this language, 25 years later because activists with the Safer Sex Spaces Coalition argued it targeted same-sex partnerships and individuals with HIV and AIDS. They argued the ban discouraged outreach to communities and drove sex-related gatherings to, quote, unsafe and inaccessible spaces, end quote. Isn't that the point? Isn't that the point? Sex-related gatherings, is this something that should be everywhere? Because these don't sound like the same sex-related gatherings that the majority of us who participate in deal with. This doesn't seem like the world that we live in. So now the bathhouses, they're back. They're back. And of course it's taking place in Minnesota. Of course it's taking place in Minneapolis. More from the Safer Sex Spaces Coalition in this Minnesota Star Tribune article. Quote, the Minneapolis Health Department and other public health organizations acknowledge this ordinance is no longer the tool needed to promote public health. Social science research tells us that commercial sex spaces like gay saunas are important for promoting safer sex practices. Huh? Wait a second. Wait a second. How? This just gives people an avenue for everyone to go at it. What, are they going to be handing out raincoats at the door when you go into the sauna? It enhances HIV protection or prevention and increases access to testing and treatment. I can't believe this is a real story. And while it's definitely a little muted on the Pride Month side of things, only in a place like Minnesota, the new Florida, would this go down. By the way, while we're on Minneapolis, I did want to take the time so that you guys can hear a powerful politician who really and deeply cares about you and me, his brothers and his sisters of a country. Ladies and gentlemen, the one and only Jacob Frey, in what he does best, pandering to the Somalian community of Minneapolis.
2: Through the most difficult of times and through Operation Metro Surge, we all saw that they tried to come for some of us. And when that happens, we say that you're coming for all of us. In Minneapolis, we love our neighbors. In Minneapolis, we do not see you as immigrants. We see you as our family. Walalayam. Walalayam. You're our brothers. You are our sisters. You have done so much for this incredible city, and for that, we stand with you.
0: Good for Jacob Frey not making a joke there. They are your brother. You are our brothers, our sisters. Some of you are married to one another. Listen, Game of Thrones is on. It's back. House of the Dragon. It's fine, okay? Look the other way. But there he is, man. That guy, what a panderer. And listen, I get that's part of politics. You pander to the very supportive base, especially if the supportive base has a lot of people in it who are maybe, I don't know, guilty of fraud. Just a thought. 913-408-7957. That's how you call in. That's how you text in. We've got John in Topeka. This is quite the subject line on the call screener board. John, what's going on, man?
3: Not too much. Am I to get this right, that basically Minnesota has legalized ditty parties?
0: I think so. Well, if Diddy ever gets out of jail, this is where he's going, I guess.
3: You know, that's right. You know, post up in Minneapolis, be like, yeah, there you go. I mean, it's like, it's legal here. Let's go ahead. We don't have to have an island or be secluded off someplace. Just downtown Minneapolis.
0: Just need a truck of all the oil that he's got in his house. Yeah, man, this is wild. I couldn't believe, John, that this story was real when I saw it. If we live in an age where everything is fake, everything's made up, this is a real story. I can't believe it.
3: Yeah, you're exactly right. When you said that deserves to be on the Babylon Bee, I was like, like, wait a second. That does sound like it. But now nothing surprises me anymore. The debauchery that the world is just going into, and it's just – and it's, here's the funny part. It's all written in that one little book that people don't like to read.
0: That is a very good point. That is a very good point, and appreciate the phone call, John. 913-408-7957. That's how you call. That's how you text. Jacob Frey's doing what he does best, and Minnesota's doing what it does best. It's the new Florida. Tell me I'm wrong. Please prove it to me. With all the headlines that they've had in the last calendar year, with all the crazy things that have been going down there since, what, George Floyd, the riots afterwards? Is this not the new low-hanging fruit of the United States of America? They're not that far away from us, KC, right? What is that, like an 8-hour, 9-hour drive or so? Oof.
4: Yep.
0: Yikes, man. Anyway, I have a question. It's a Kansas City Chiefs-related question, and I think it might trigger some of you guys. It's being asked as a joke, mostly. What is that question? You'll find out on the other side. I'm Paul Gallant sitting in.
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10: Not all screen time is created equal, and a new study out of Sweden is helping us understand

Sitting in for Pete, 913-408-7957. I have a question, and Chiefs fans, don't get mad at me, because you know you're thinking it too. You're thinking about the exact same question that I'm about to throw at you. I don't know how many people have been paying attention to the National Football League and some of the news around the league. Did anyone see what happened to a now former cornerback, Terrion Arnold? He was arrested last week on felony charges of armed robbery and kidnapping. Bond set $1 million. The details of this case, when I first saw them, I was like, wait a second, what the hell?

0: happened here? He's accused of orchestrating the abduction and beating of three men who prosecutors believe he wrongly suspected of having stolen luxury goods and $100,000 in cash from him. And I guess this was easily documentable because this was all in a group chat of some sort. So he's facing life in jail. And he has been released by the Detroit Lions. This is a first round pick in 2024. Now, look, I'm getting to the question. Say, I don't know, he doesn't spend that much time in jail. Say he, with his pretty big rookie contract, say he is able to hire the best defense attorney possible. Will the Chiefs sign him at some point? And I know that's going to make some of you guys mad, but come on! Tyreek Hill, Kareem Hunt, Frank Clark, Xavier Worthy, not to mention lesser known Isaiah Bugs, Wanya Morris,
1: Rashee Rice,
0: Chukwuebuka Godrick, and of course the stupidest person in the NFL. That's right, Rashee Rice. What an idiot. Oh my. And I mean, even on the way out of jail, as he's running away and he gets into that car, what are the odds, especially now that I'm learning that there are some highways in the greater Kansas City, Missouri, Kansas area, what are the odds that car ended up speeding immediately after picking Rashee Rice up, right? Like, I mean, let's be honest. He was going over 55 miles per hour. At some point, I imagine he was speeding. Terrion Arnold, Chiefs? Huh? 913-408-7957. Listen, the killer instinct, it's something that you got to have to win. Sometimes you just need some bad dudes, to quote Michael Irvin, and the Chiefs don't really care about that. They've proven. That's the track record. So say Arnold is out in like a year or so. Huh? Do you think about it? Would any team in the NFL think about it? This is pretty bad, by the way. This is probably worse than anything that has been done by other Chiefs players. So there have been some bad things that have happened. But orchestrating a kidnapping, facing a life sentence in prison, that's pretty damn bad. It's like going all the way back to Jovan Belcher bad. Woof. Anyway, we will see if Terrion Arnold ends up being a Kansas City Chief at some point. I think it's worth asking the question, though. Also saw this in the sports world as we wait for Friday when we see a World Cup showdown unlike any other. In one corner, you've got Ghana. In the other corner, you've got Colombia. It's going to be a whole lot of fun. But as we wait for that, I saw this story, and I'm sure Pete's been talking about it a lot, and he'll be back. The Kansas City approval process for a proposed Royals Stadium district is going to start next month. I saw this on KMBC's website. Documents filed this week show that a staff review meeting is going to take place July 14th, and a public hearing before the City Plan Commission is going to take place August 19th. The documents that have been filed show a 35-acre development that would include a downtown baseball stadium and a mixed-use district. It'll be bound by 22nd Street, 27th Street, Main Street, and Gillum Road. 68 acres, 9.1 million square feet. I am curious as to what is going to pay for this, and it should be the Royals, who, if I'm not mistaken, stink again. I'm not watching the games on a nightly basis. If you are, Godspeed to you, but they have the fewest wins in an American league that has not been very good this year.
1: It's not good.
0: I think there's only four teams that are above 500.
1: Yeah.
0: That's how the Astros are somehow hanging around in the American League West, despite being 42 and 45. Just two games out of first place. But the Royals are, right now, technically, the worst team in the American League. And by the way, there's no really awful, awful team this year in the majors. I guess only the Rockies are worse. if we're taking a look at the numbers. Rockies are 33-52. The Mets are tied with the Royals at 35-50. They have no excuse to be that bad. Just to bring it back, especially with the lockout coming for baseball, it's going to be such BS when we figure out what kind of dollar figure is ultimately going to be taken from you, from me, to pay for this stadium, for this team that will never open its books and never put in the real investment that they probably could to putting out a winning product. Owning a sports franchise, I understand it. It's a business. But these people, their lack of competitive spirit, it's disgusting. And then on top of that, when you are pilfering with this idea of trickle-down economics, you're pilfering from the people to build an arena and to build these venues around. You're giving a baseball team real estate and a new stadium, constantly appreciating assets. And what have they given you? And it is a damn good thing that they won the World Series about a decade ago. It's a damn good thing, because what else would they have to show for it? Nothing. Ugh. This is just the way it goes with sports these days, but it would be nice if we could get to a point where you could tell the Royals, nope, you got to show your books. I want to see what you're not spending. I want to see how much money you're actually making and not spending, because all of these teams make money. The idea that a sports team is operating at a loss is such a farce, and it's something that these owners will often act as if they're dealing with. Poor little old me. I'm living on the corner. I've got a coffee can in my right hand, and I'm just begging for change. I'm blind. I don't even have shoes anymore. Meanwhile, they go back to their fancy-ass place that they actually live in, taking all of your hard-earned dollars that you gave out of the kindness of your heart. It's very strange how this has just become so normalized. And at the very least, we are now self-aware enough to realize what a grift this actually is. But the Royals don't deserve a new stadium. They don't. That park is fine, at least on TV. Mark's going to be there on Saturday. Maybe he can attend.
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2: 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Just play the game one way. You hit a ball in the gap, run. 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
7: You know, it's funny, when I think back to what the typical American dinner looked like when you and I were kids, there's usually some kind of meat featured at the center of the plate. Vegetables are there, but often thought of as a side dish. More and more, though, we are coming to realize that a plant-based diet, with little or no meat even, is going to be a healthier way to eat for just about everyone. New study out of the University of Hawaii Cancer Center found that eating a high-quality plant-rich diet that includes whole grains, vegetables, and fruits may prevent cognitive impairment even when people start that diet in their late 50s and 60s. Yeah, it's important to make sure you're getting enough protein, fats, complex carbohydrates. Just because you cut out or even cut back on meat, though, is not a license to eat whatever you want. Focus on eating whole, real foods. I'm Dr. Sanjay Gupta, helping you live a better life.
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10: Fox News, I'm Therese Crowley. Awaiting Supreme Court end-of-term decisions on trans athletes and girls' sports and President Trump's order ending birthright citizenship.
11: Since its ratification following the Civil War, the 14th Amendment has been understood to grant U.S. citizenship to anyone born on American soil. An executive order from President Trump would end that for children born to parents in the country illegally or temporarily.
12: It's tremendously destructive. It's extremely costly. I don't know. It's up to them.
10: Fox's Jared Halpern. The president's envoys in Qatar for indirect talks with Iran. Interior Secretary Burgum tells D.C. 4th of July visitors don't even think about vandalizing the Lincoln Memorial reflecting pool.
11: It was heard in April. Most justices.
13: It's no different than if you walked up into the Lincoln Memorial and threw red paint on Lincoln's statue itself. I mean, that's, you're vandalizing a national monument.
10: America's listening to Fox News.
14: From the KCMO Talk Radio Newsroom, I'm John Anthony. And then there were three, as one of the Kansas City-based World Cup teams, the Netherlands, was knocked out of the tournament by Morocco last night. The match featuring the world's sixth and seventh ranked teams ended in a 1-1 draw in regulation and eventually was settled by a shootout, which number six Morocco won 3-2. Earlier in the day, Germany also lost a shootout as they were beaten by Paraguay. I'm John.
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1: Paul Gallant in for Pete, 913-408-7957. That's how you call. That's how you text. We got a John Anthony. We got a Mark Van Sickle as well. Ugh, it's gross outside, and it's not going to get any better today. Hopefully Friday things cool off. I know what it's like to live in this kind of heat. I do it every single day, but I realize that it's one thing to see it. It's another thing to experience it. I have become so used to swamp weather, living in my own swamp like I'm Shrek. Down here in Houston, my swamp with highways and people driving like it's the Mad Max universe, I'm used to the swelter. And one of the things that we do really well here in H-Town is that we hide inside when this time of year comes around. We just don't go out. And if you do go out, you're getting in a car and you're going to pump the air conditioning in that car in the same way you're going to pump the air conditioning in your home. I saw an interesting article that I think the Kansas City Star reposted, and it came from Kansas.com and the Wichita Eagle. It's written by Dion Leffler, Kansas GOP's fake post of Governor Kelly in a sombrero crosses the line to blatant racism. So this popped up on Tony's Kansas City. And I saw this, and it's just a, you know, photoshopped image of Governor Laura Kelly with a sombrero and a Frito Bandito mustache, as it's called. I don't know that it's called that. I thought it was just a Photoshop. Some are going to find it funny. Others are not. This image came with a paragraph criticizing her for refusing to turn over the Trump administration the personal information of 188,000 Kansans. I saw this post, and is the melodrama merited in this article that you see at the end? One might think that after being called out of their racist posts, Kansas Republicans might think about taking it down. Instead, they doubled down. The next thing they posted was a GIF image, that morphs a picture of Laura Howard, director of the Kansas Department for Children and Families, into a lucha libre Mexican wrestler. It's hilarious if you're a Ku Klux Klansman whose social maturity froze in place after dropping out of sixth grade. But it's not just juvenile racist bullying. It exposes the big lie. Blah, blah, blah, blah, blah, blah. So people on the left are going to take stuff like this and use it. This is my question. And I've asked this question before, because sometimes the rhetoric could be dialed back just a little bit. My question is, when these jokes are being posted online by anyone on the right side of the aisle, what's the win? Sure, your base is going to find it funny, most likely, especially the very online types, but how does this help you out? And I ask this as somebody who truly does not know what the political landscape is going to be after President Trump leaves office. I don't know what's next. I don't even know who the Republican nominee is going to be for president. Is it J.D. Vance? Is it Marco Rubio? It does seem like it's going to be between those two. I don't know what's going to happen on that front, but there's going to be a pretty big vacuum once this guy's exhausted his presidential term limits. So shouldn't you be, instead of constantly pandering to his very diehard and devoted fan base, shouldn't you be, I don't know, keeping tabs on, as they call them, the normies, and thinking to yourself, let's make sure that we're not giving ourselves any reason to be doubted, any reason to be looked at with a side eye. I don't see what that post accomplished. I don't get it. And I'm wondering if the right side of the aisle is losing the plot a little bit. We're seeing infighting now. I'm of the belief that in politics, much like if you're a Chiefs fan and you're looking at them and thinking to yourself, especially after this past season, but in years past, they could be better at X, Y, Z, even if they were, I don't know, what, 15-2 during the regular season. Oh, well, they could be better at this, at that. I think you should always be able to look at yourself through that lens, even if you are rooting for this thing that you think is the end-all, be-all. You should at the very least be self-aware enough to realize the faults, the flaws, the things that could be better. I feel like I, growing up a Patriots fan in Massachusetts, felt the same exact way. Sure, I'm a bit of a Patriots jihadist, but listening to Boston sports radio, I felt like I gave myself a pretty good perspective on the limitations of the Patriots, even during the Tom Brady years. I mean, you guys have seen the closest thing to it since then. But if you could look at it with a critical eye, can you realize that some of the things that are going on don't seem to be working out, don't seem to be big picture helping things out? And I feel like at some point you got to get back to the main plot, which is trying your best to get as many voters as possible, some of whom are in the middle and see a psychotic left, but also see an increasingly aggressive right. And I say that because I wanted to bring up something that I saw in my backyard. I'm not feeling this. A little background on me. Grew up religious. I was raised in a Catholic household. We went to church every single Sunday, even after my parents divorced. But at a certain point when I was in high school, I stopped going for a variety of different reasons. I think that religion gave me a really good moral fabric, moral foundation. I do think that it is useful in a way, but just like with everything, sometimes there's a little bit too much of it. And I saw this coming out of the state that I live in now, breaking. The Texas State Board of Education has voted to make Bible passages required reading in public schools. Now, on one hand, as somebody who took a religion class when I was in elementary school, all right, maybe there's something good that can come out of that. Take the glass half full approach. But the other side of it is, isn't that not supposed to happen? Isn't there this little thing called separation of church and state? And every single person listening right now, you're going to have your own opinion on this. But I really hated seeing this from Texas Lieutenant Governor Dan Patrick, finding a way to say, oh, well, it's actually not about search, the separation of church and state, technically, with this.
2: That public official must, in writing, explain how that person has violated the Constitution. Because, again, the separation of church and state is not in the Constitution. And from this day forward, if anyone says that to you, and they're in public office, or serve in any agency in any official capacity, they have to point out exactly where you have violated the Constitution, because you have not. And from this day forward, that phrase should have no power over people of all faiths ever again in America.
3: Thank you.
1: He's giving you a legal get-out-of-jail-free card here, and I just don't think this is right, personally. I don't. And it makes me concerned about big picture, about what the right and its priorities are to maintain its place. Because I think, like a lot of people, especially somebody who blabs for a living, like the idea of censorship terrifies me. And it's a possibility, say the left gets into power, if you see what's taking place across the pond, it's certainly possible. But when you're putting stuff like this out there, you know what you end up losing? You lose people in the middle. You lose the normies. And okay, I'm sure there are a lot of people in the state that I live in right now that agree with the lieutenant governor. And maybe there are some perks to this. But there's the establishment clause, which prevents the government from establishing a national religion, endorsing one religion over another, or favoring religion over non-religion. And there's the free exercise clause, which protects individuals' rights to practice their religion as they choose without government interference. If you are studying the Bible in class, if it's a part of academia, are you not just glossing over that? So while Dan Patrick might be right, oh, it's not in the Constitution. Well, okay, but what about these two things here? This is something Thomas Jefferson wrote about. Who am I supposed to trust, Thomas Jefferson or Dan Patrick? Not the sports radio Dan Patrick. By the way, one time I was doing a radio show in Houston, Dan Patrick just walked into the producer room of my studio. That was very distracting because I recognized it was him, Dan Patrick. But this comes from a letter written by Thomas Jefferson to the Danbury Baptist Association in Connecticut, who described the First Amendment as building a wall of separation between church and state. The U.S. Supreme Court later adopted this metaphor in landmark cases to help interpret the scope of the First Amendment and religious clauses. This is probably going to go to the Supreme Court. I imagine it's going to be overturned, but maybe it won't be, just given the way that things are, as far as the Supreme Court deck stacking and perhaps political pressure that's going to be put on him, especially given that Dan Patrick is saying that, and he's saying it right in front of President Trump. I'm just wondering, what is the win here as far as the big picture? Maybe locally for Texas, it's a win. What is the big picture win here? How are you getting the people who are in the middle who are like, Jesus, everybody's insane right now. I don't even know who I want to vote for. How are you getting those people to your side? Stuff like this doesn't help. Even if you do agree fundamentally with some of what Dan Patrick's trying to make happen here, what is the win? Why are you going about it? Do you really think there's not going to be pushback or backlash? And I'm not talking about from the usual suspects. I'm talking about just people who are common sense, who pay attention, and are like, what? This is loud? It's a question I have. I really wonder about it. But I hated seeing this in the same way I don't understand what that Photoshop was all about from the Kansas Republicans. Paul Gallant sitting in for Pete, 913-408-7957. That's how you call in. That's how you text.
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9: When we talk about how much exercise someone should get, current guidelines call for about 150 minutes of moderate intensity exercise or 75 minutes of vigorous intensity exercise every week. New study out of the UK makes a strong case for vigorous exercise if and when you can do it. Now, researchers determined that even little bursts of vigorous exercise can significantly reduce someone's risk of 8 different diseases: dementia, type 2 diabetes, fatty liver disease, chronic respiratory disease, chronic kidney disease, immune-mediated inflammatory diseases, major cardiovascular events, and atrial fibrillation. We're not talking about complicated training programs here. Just work with what you can into your everyday life. If you are breathless and unable to speak in complete sentences, then you've hit the mark. I'm Dr. Sanjay Gupta, helping you live a better life.
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10: Paul Gallant sitting in for Pete. I saw a brutal story as I... Every single morning when I'm filling in for Pete, I keep on looking for more and more things to talk about over the course of the show. And this just popped up. Wow. A 10-year-old Missouri boy is the youngest person in state history to face murder charges after shooting a baby in the head. He was taken into custody Friday after cops rushed to a St. Louis home over a reported shooting and found baby Kiyomi Parker with a gunshot wound to the head. Officers performed life-saving efforts, but she died of her injuries. The handcuffed boy picked up a gun under a mattress in the bedroom and shot the victim. The shooter told police he knew where the gun was kept. It was easily accessible to him. His father, Camarion Pawnell, who I guess is 19 years old. Did he have him when he was 9? Later confirmed to police he had stashed the gun. Check that. This is the victim's father. He had stashed the gun where the young shooter found it. I mean, a horrible tragedy. If you have guns, lock them up. Make sure that your kids do not know how to get to them. Murder charges for a boy. You know, we've seen a lot about murder charges and outrage over murder charges over the last couple of weeks. Specifically when it came to, I know down here in Texas, in case you guys aren't familiar with it, but I'm sure Pete's talked about it a bunch. Carmelo Anthony, Austin Metcalf, not the basketball Carmelo Anthony, and the outrage over what I think is a pretty light sentence for someone. If you've watched the video and you paid attention to everything leading up to it and followed it, seems pretty clear. Like, you didn't need to stab him. He wasn't in any danger. Yada, yada, yada. He resorted to violence. And by the way, like 35 years in jail with possibility for parole after 17 years. I don't know. That seems a little light, right? I mean, he could theoretically be out of jail after killing somebody in 17 years. But a 10-year-old being charged with murder, he shot a baby in the head. Is there going to be the same outrage over this? Is there going to be the same backlash over this? He's just a kid. He's got his whole life in front of him. I'm curious to know about that. But seeing that that took place not too far away from us, oof, really sobering. Anyway, guys, Paul Gallant sitting in for Pete. 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You want to jump in, 913-408-7957. That's how you call, and that's how you text. How are we feeling about the data centers, and how are we feeling about artificial intelligence? I hate to admit that I'm using more and more artificial intelligence every single day. I am contributing to the, I guess, water crises, you know, all the water that's used for this. I'm contributing to these massive data centers that are being built all over the country that are, you know, messing with the water supplies, that are taking land that could be used for homes, et cetera, et cetera. And in Lawrence, we're seeing data center might end up paving over a sunflower field. This is from Fox 4. Grinter Farms in Leavenworth County has a fantastic sunflower selection, and people come from all over Dallas, New York, China, Nepal to see it. Admission to these fields are free, but Grinter's fearing that nearby industrial development, and specifically data centers, could interfere with the pollinators that make the crop possible. Is anyone going to stand up and say, no, we got to stop? Are we so desperate to win the AI war, Cold War, that we have with China, that we are putting everything important to us to the side? I get that AI is the future. You hear it nonstop. I have made it a part of my day job. I hate that I've made it a part of my day job. And I really wish that there was somebody who would step in the way of it instead of just accepting, yeah, this is where it's going. And whatever, no matter what it needs, it's going to get it. Sunflower field, come on, people. Paul Gallant sitting in for Pete, 913-408-7957. That's how you call in. That's how you text in. 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
16: As someone who's been married nearly 25 years, I'll tell you, there's a lot of great things about having a spouse. And according to a new study out of the University of Miami Health System, marriage might even be linked to a lower risk of cancer. Why? Well, the researchers said people who are married are less likely to engage in risky behavior. They're more likely to get a nudge to go to regular preventive medicine appointments and screenings. And they have a partner to share the load of family obligations, household chores, and finances. No one is saying you should get married in the pursuit of better health. But if you are single, how can you build a strong support system to maybe get some of these same benefits? Do your own research, find out what's important, and then hold members of your squad accountable and let them hold you accountable as well. That can provide a lot of support. I'm Dr. Sanjay Gupta, helping you live a better life.
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22: The Supreme Court is about to go on summer break.
1: I'm Dave Anthony, Fox News. But before the justices go, they'll issue the last four rulings of this term this hour. And President Trump's really hoping they side with him on birthright citizenship. He made history attending the arguments in the case challenging his executive order to prevent babies born here to parents here illegally or temporarily from automatically becoming Americans.
2: It's tremendously destructive. It's extremely costly. I don't know. It's up to them. But in terms of for the good of the country, it'd be great if they didn't allow it.
1: Trump critics say he can't alter the Constitution with an order. Another big ruling coming, Chan, comes out of the challenges to laws in Idaho and West Virginia banning transgender athletes from playing girls and women's sports.
22: Arguments about whether these young athletes who were born biologically male, even if they didn't go through traditional puberty, would they still have advantages on bone density and other things because of their chromosomes and their genetic identity? And so what happens with those states will ripple across the country and other states who have also got similar laws one way or the other with respect to these trans athletes.
1: That's Fox's Shannon Bream outside the court. And moments ago, Reuters put out an alert that the court has ruled in favor of those laws in those states that would ban trans athletes from playing on female sports teams. U.S. and Iran talks resumed today through mediators after days of new attacks in the Strait of Hormuz. Despite a deal in place that extended the ceasefire, the U.S. and Iran, though, will talk indirectly through mediators in Qatar. Now to Venezuela, where they keep digging through earthquake rubble.
23: Time is running out to find survivors 6 days after this disaster. Rescue workers freed a young man from the rubble after remarkable rescue. It took nearly 2 days to reach him.
1: That's Fox's Nate Foy in the hard-hit city of La Guaira. The number of deaths in Venezuela tops 1,700, with more missing and many more left homeless. 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
24: From the KCMO Talk Radio newsroom, I'm John Anthony. The Jackson County Prosecutor's Office confirmed yesterday that the body discovered last week in an Independence home is Oscar Sanchez Munoz, the man wanted for a string of shootings along I-670 and I-70. The incidents occurred prior to the Argentina-Algeria match at Arrowhead that led to a standoff and a manhunt. One man was killed and four injured in those highways.
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0: Fourth and final hour of Paul Gallant sitting in for Pete. Appreciate you staying with me this morning. 913-408-7957. That's how you call. That's how you text. We got a Mark Van Sickle. We got a John Anthony. We got a World Cup path for the United States that's going to be without Germany. It's going to be without the Netherlands. We've got the 250th birthday of our country coming up on Saturday. Life is good. Even if we've got communists who are trying to run for office in Kansas City. I gotta say, this is new for me. Perhaps I should have been aware of him the last time that I subbed in for Pete. But this Hartzell Gray guy, bless his heart, as we in Texas say condescendingly. I went to his website after seeing that he did an interview. We'll play some clips from it in just a moment. But it's something else. There's a picture of him dramatically putting his hand on what seems to be a mural and looking at it with a deep understanding that only somebody who is politically aware would, to try and show that they care about something greater than themselves. It's just the perfect picture for making it look like you're full of bleep. But at the same time, I mean, that's what's necessary to be a politician, right? His website reads, "I'm Hartzell Gray. I'm an activist, community organizer, radio host." Pause. Is he still a radio host? Is he a former radio host? Huh, interesting. "And lifelong Kansas Cityan. I was raised by working class parents in neighborhoods where love and solidarity meant everything, where the community looked out for each other, where injustice was never just a concept. It was personal." The man's a commie. And he's a loud one. And he seems to be, as I call, of the TikTok era of politicians. In my backyard, here in Texas, Jasmine Crockett was the queen of that. And look, there are people like this on either side of the aisle, but this is a show pony who says things without really any consequences at all. They're free to say what they want. They know they're never going to be elected, but they become a quasi-celebrity in just saying things for the sake of saying things. And that gets you money. Does it get you a lot of money? I don't know. Whatever the case, it did get him an interview on YouTuber Hassan Piker's live stream, I guess. Maybe it's, I don't know, YouTube show, live stream, whatever. Podcast, I don't know. All I know is that man's relatively unhinged. So bringing this guy on, and clearly bringing him on, sitting back and just eating some popcorn as he goes off, that really goes to show you what this Hartzell Gray guy is. A cartoon character for others' amusement. Here's Hartzell Gray rambling incoherently.
1: "And this is Frederick Douglass saying we need the fire, we need the earthquake, we need the whirlwind. And our folks, this is the show me state. And these clowns, these Republicans, these sellout Democrats, they have shown their asses. And so now it's time for us to come after theirs. And that's exactly what we are doing. Listen, I'm not going to talk shade on anybody in this race because this ain't anybody anti. It's pro-policy. It's pro-people. It's pro-movement.
0: Okay, you got to give it a look." I love that he, in that moment right there, is acting like he's not going to talk trash about anybody after calling them clowns. And it's ironic that he calls them clowns because, listen, I'm not necessarily calling him a clown because I disagree with everything he says. I just think that this is a guy who's all about the actual attention that being a politician brings, more so than he's serious about tackling things in a way where you're not going to get your way every single time. Compromise. Do you think this guy seems capable of compromise? He seems like he wants to go so far to the left that it's just unrealistic for anything to actually get done that he's looking for. But he gets a platform on Hassan Piker's show. I wonder if this does give him a little bit more buzz heading into the election for the 4th District. But here's more of Hartzell Gray.
2: Little shade, though.
1: Oh, I'm like, oh, let me tee it up. Come on, let me tee it up a little bit. Okay. I'm building that crescendo because, listen, what I also know is that I have the moral clarity that when I say we need health care for all, universal health care, I'm not then in the same sentence going to then demean or quote unquote call our working class folks meth heads, which is what Jordan Herrera did. He was talking about affordable beachfront property in the Lake of the Ozarks. Affordable for who? You know, his laugh line with this podcast he was on was shitting on working folks who are struggling with addiction. I myself am a suicide survivor, right? Saved my life. I wouldn't be here, but I was still done a disservice. I should never have had to have been to that point, right? Yeah. My mom was done a disservice because she had to pay for that. You know, my dad was done a disservice because he had to pick up my dog, right? Like, we are all being shafted.
0: The poor dog. It seems like everyone was shafted because of his own actions in that spot, if I'm gathering it correctly. I've never heard the term suicide survivor.
3: Ditto.
0: That's new to me, John. Now, is this something that's going to become vogue? I don't know, but I would say your failure to execute this doesn't make me feel like you're going to be able to execute a lot of policy. Not to be mean and make a joke there. What a weird thing to talk about. And I do see a text here because I'm bringing up out this guy's rambling because he's all over the place here. Who the hell are you to talk? Rambling much like yourself. That is a great point. Like, I could barely keep one thought at the top of my mind for 5 to 10 minutes. It's a very tough thing for me to do. And that's not even good for a radio host. That said, you know what I'm not doing? Running for office! Because I realize what I am, which is not mature enough to handle any of this. I like to sit back on the sidelines and watch people like this go on and on and on. Is it possible that he could ever have an influence in local politics? You jump on a show like that, and you saw what Zohran Mamdani was able to do in New York, and perhaps different stories we're talking about here, but can someone like that, with help from the outside, actually find themselves in a position where they're impacting our lives? I wonder about that. I feel like a person like that, the more that they talk, the more that they blab, the more, sorry for making a joke again, Hartzell, the more they kill themselves out in the open as far as people taking them seriously. But if you can present well, if you can put together a speech of some sort, is it possible that you can find yourself in the same spot that Zohran Mamdani is? And I'll give Mamdani credit for this. How many politicians actually can, I don't know, remember every single player that's played for the sports team that plays in their town? I feel like that is a regular occurrence where you hear a politician who all of a sudden has learned that the local team has won a championship in the sports ball, as they probably think to it. And then they decide, I got to pander in some way, shape, or form. I'm going to give a speech. But then they end up bumbling, like, for example, Boston Mayor Tom Menino back in the day, who called Adam Veritek, called David Ortiz, Manny Ortiz, yada, yada, yada. Zohran Mamdani, to his credit, after the Knicks won the title, gave a hell of a speech. That was a good speech. Now then you remember, oh, he's a commie, and how the hell is he in charge, blah, blah, blah, blah. But all it takes is one, I guess, 2, 3, 4 sentences strung together in a way where people actually hear you and say, oh, well, screw it. Let's put that guy in. But thankfully, I don't think that's ever going to be a problem with Hartzell Gray. Paul Gallant sitting in for Pete, 913-408-7957. That's how you call. That's how you text. Up next, Dave Traubert of the Kansas Policy Institute joins us to talk about new grades for Kansas schools.
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9: I'm feeling lucky to have my college-age kids home with me for a few weeks this summer. And one of the things I know we're going to be talking about, AI. I've started to use it more often at the hospital to get fresh takes on patient problems that I'm trying to solve. And for my girls, well, I know that they are navigating college now with these new powerful tools. Something, frankly, that you and I couldn't have even imagined when we were in school. But while it may be tempting to outsource your studying and your work to these large language models, I beg you not to. And that's because AI chatbots tend to reproduce what researchers call weird viewpoints. That's an acronym: Western, Educated, Industrialized, Rich, and Democratic. 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I'm Dr. Sanjay Gupta, helping you live a better life.
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4: A better life with Dr. Sanjay Gupta.
5: When you need your body to perform, but some of your muscles are having trouble, other muscles can sometimes help compensate. This is a great thing short term, but long term, it can lead to serious and even chronic aches and pains. So if you've got nagging stiffness or irritation somewhere, don't push through it. Try to figure out why it's happening and how you can correct it. Strength and conditioning specialist Dana Santa says, performing exercises at a deliberate tempo makes it easier to notice when the wrong muscles are taking over, and also gives the intended muscles a chance to engage before that compensation kicks in. Dana suggests that starting with primary movement patterns such as squatting, hinging, pushing, pulling, rotating, and core can help make compensation easiest to identify and to address. I'm Dr. Sanjay Gupta, helping you live a better life.
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11: Paul Gallant in for Pete, and joining me right now from the Kansas Policy Institute, it's Dave Trauber. Dave, happy Tuesday. Hope you're not sweating your you-know-what's off.
12: trying to hang in there, Paul. It's good to be here.
11: Good to talk with you. So, this is depressing to me as somebody who got a pretty good education growing up, but something that I've been aware of is that the standards are lowering in Kansas when it comes to what's going on at your schools. And you highlighted a pretty interesting piece about the impact of those lowered standards. What could you tell us about that?
12: Well, last year, the State Board of Education agreed to reduce the proficiency standards on the state assessment. To put that in kind of layman's terms, think of like setting a grading scale on a test, like 90 to 100 is an A and so forth.

0: they decided to make it easier effectively to get an A. I mean, the new standards are more like 70 to 100 is an A. They do it with different scores and proficiency levels, but that's the essence of what they did. It's not the first time the State Board of Education did it. They did it back in 2001, I think again around 2006. States do this, and it's unfortunately kind of a trend around the country. We've seen several states do this. Instead of actually focus on doing, acknowledging that we have a problem, nobody's fault, but we have a serious student achievement problem, acknowledge it and say, what do we need to do to improve? They try to make it look better. And every time they do, you get these artificial spikes in outcomes. We just released our A through F grading report for Kansas schools. And basically what that does is take these state assessment scores, which are reported in really kind of fuzzy labels like level one and level two, or in the past it was approaching standards. Nobody knows what that means. So we take the scores and translate them using the Department of Education cut scores and definitions. We just translate those into labels everybody understands, A, B, C, D, F. And unfortunately, even with the lower standards, the outcomes are still pretty disappointing. So, for example, the biggest category of school, public schools in Kansas, schools got a C. There was only one elementary school, only one school in Kansas got an A on that state assessment.
1: That's nuts. Wow. And that's depressing. You mentioned, hey, like things are getting lowered so that the schools look better. I'm assuming that this is tied to funding, but big picture, it seems like it's just going to make things, one, less of a learning experience for students, which is going to lead to not exactly the most intelligent young adults as they go on to that next level of education. Is there anything that can be done to, I guess, turn this the other way? Because the way I'm hearing it from you, it seems like it's more likely to get worse on that front.
0: It's been getting worse. I mean, that's the thing. I mean, over the last 10 years in Kansas, we went from having 32% of Kansas graduates college ready in English, reading, math, and science, a steady decline over 10 years, to just 17%.
1: Oh.
0: And the whole time, the former education commissioner, Randy Watson, he just retired, he just kept trying to cover it up and would convince the state school board that things are better. Well, this doesn't really measure, and let's look at it differently, instead of saying we're not doing our jobs. I mean, this, and to be clear, this is not a teacher problem. This is a management problem. It starts with the Department of Education, the state school board, and the legislature. The number one thing they could do is require schools to set a target. Where do you want to be? What is mission accomplished for your community? If you ask that question, you typically get responses somewhere between 70 and 80% of the kids should be proficient in reading and math. Doesn't matter whether they want to go to college or go be a plumber, electrician, whatever, go to the military. You need to be able to read and do math. But our state leaders refuse to have schools set these targets, even though the law says you must be accredited based on improvement. We need better leadership.
1: For sure on that front. Dave Traubert of the Kansas Policy Institute, Paul Gallon in for Pete, Mondo in the Morning, 95.7 FM KCMO Talk Radio. So that's depressing. And then per the USD 500 document, a district in Kansas may not inform parents of their child's gender transition despite a legal requirement to do so. What is going on here? Saw this article from the Sentinel.
0: So this is kind of related to the A through F grading for Kansas schools. By the way, people can just go a-f.kansaspolicy.org and get to that site and see how their schools are performing. This is another indication, this KCK story, of so many people at the top of the education level aren't focusing on improving student outcomes. So the legislation is a law that says parents have to be told about what's going on with their kids. You may not have policies that allow boys to use girls' restroom, or you may not have policies that say you can't withhold this information from parents. So we have some school districts in Kansas and probably all over the country that say, oh, okay, so we won't have a policy. We'll call it a guideline. And as one person on this video said, it's, you know, we're all in this same kind of mess of trying to figure out where we can find the loopholes, where we can sneak things in. Your job is not to do any kind of social transitioning, political indoctrination, teach the kids to read and write. That's not where the focus is for at the top of most education systems.
1: Seems very basic. He is Dave Traubert from the Kansas Policy Institute. Dave, thank you so much for sharing your time with us this morning. And Dave, all of this is depressing.
0: Well, it is, but I tell you, there's a little glimmer of hope. We do have a new education commissioner in Kansas. The jury's still out, honestly, on whether he's going to do anything much different from what the previous commissioner did. There's maybe some hopeful signs, but we'll see. We need leadership, we're starting to see it though. I say another hopeful sign is we're starting to see some school boards and even some superintendents have the courage to step away from the administrative bureaucracy and say, let's work on improving outcomes. We're helping several districts go through that process right now. It's really encouraging to see the staff and the communities come together around getting kids the education they deserve.
1: Well, hopefully we see more of it. Dave, thank you so much for your time, man. We'll do it.
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3: This is a Fox News alert. I'm Chris Foster. The Supreme Court in a 6-3 decision rule states may ban transgender athletes from public school sports teams meant for women and girls.
11: They say they should be allowed to have these life-changing opportunities on an equal playing field without fear of physical injury from biological males or being forced to compete against biological males. They say consistent with Title IX, which we know was created to protect women's sports opportunities, and the Equal Protection Clause, we hold that the states may maintain women's and girls' sports for biological females.
3: Fox Chief Legal Correspondent Shannon Bream. The arguments were about bans in Idaho and West Virginia. The ruling does not say states have to ban transgender athletes. The Supreme Court also strikes down restrictions on how much money political parties can spend in coordination with candidates for Congress and president. Restrictions that have been challenged by Republicans. This is a Fox News alert.
12: From the KCMO Talk Radio Newsroom, I'm John Anthony. Firefighters are responding to numerous blazes in the extreme heat, with KCFD battling a blaze in the old Robindy's shopping center at Bannister and James A. Reed Road last night around 7:30. Earlier in the day, Kansas City firefighters were called to a blaze that spread to three homes near 34th and Anderson that required as many as 20 department vehicles to fight. Olathe crews battled a duplex fire near 152nd and Ridgeview that displaced more than a dozen Sunday evening. No injuries were reported from any of the fires, which all remain under investigation.
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14: Not all screen time is created equal, and a new study out of Sweden is helping us understand this even better. So researchers followed more than 20,000 people over nearly two decades and determined that passive screen time, like sitting on the couch and watching television, raised someone's risk of dementia. But if they did something active, like reading, puzzles, or interacting with other people, this same group of people saw their risk of dementia drop. Just like you gotta put the work in to keep your body in shape as you age, you basically have to do the same thing with your brain. A couple things I have found to help: working to learn something new every day, whatever it might be, challenging yourself in some way every day, and really importantly, staying socially active. Some days that means meeting friends in person. Other days, maybe an email, a text, or a phone call. Just stay engaged. I'm Dr. Sanjay Gupta, helping you live a better life.
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1: Paul Gallant sitting in for Pete. Goodness gracious. It's warm. Not pleasant outside. Shout out to all the fine folks who've got to work outdoors in this. Ugh. 85 degrees currently. High of 94 today. Humidity of 69%. 0% chance of precipitation. That's tough. I'm recording this show from the studio that I've got in my condo in Houston. It's 87 degrees here with a 70% humidity percentage, but the high for us today is 93. So you guys are about to have it slightly worse than we have it. And as anyone who lives here will tell you, it sucks. It's brutal. So make sure you're doing everything you can to take care of the little ones, your pets, the elderly. This is a rough time, and it's going to be rough until Friday. I don't really have any advice other than, yeah, hopefully you have great air conditioning. Maybe it's time for suns out, guns out, but I don't know how many jobs allow for that. I don't know how many jobs allow for shorts. By the way, it's our fault. Apparently, this heat wave that's taking place, not just here in the United States, but also in Europe, it's our fault. What do you mean, Paul? It's our fault. Just trust us and trust this random deputy mayor of France, Audrey Pouvoir, the deputy mayor of Paris for international relations. Oh, wait, so she's not even just the deputy mayor. She's the deputy mayor for X, not even as a specific deputy mayor, claimed the situation was partly America's fault. Dear American journalists and social media influencers, for days some of you have been criticizing and making fun of Paris because the city does not have AC in every room. Oh my God, this is so rich as the second largest emitter of greenhouse gas emissions in the world. You bear a significant amount of responsibility for global warming and the consequences we in France are experiencing. Your cities, which are 90% air conditioned, are not unrelated to this. So please, enough with the election. Just start doing your part.
2: Hmm.
1: What do you think, John?
2: Well, I was thinking, I looked through nostalgia pictures, old gas stations back in the 50s, and they'll say, air condition, you know, come inside. So it's been a big thing since the 50s, so it's only taken us, what, 60-some-odd years here to get up to this point?
1: Yeah, and to
2: For
1: blame
2: 60
1: us,
2: years we've been running AC here.
1: But we were doing other stuff back in the day, and this is what China is doing now. There's lots of coal plants and manufacturing, and we have trended in the clean direction. Look, I'm not going to act like I know the ins and outs of science as far as our effect on it due to air conditioning, but if you have the means, how are you better served to say no? I care more about the environment than I do about fellow man. I don't think air conditioning is going to be the straw that broke the camel's back as far as some sort of like Day After Tomorrow starring Jake Gyllenhaal and Dennis Quaid event happening to us.
2: Meanwhile, they're sitting over there saying, no AC for me. Pass me my lighter for the cigarettes.
1: That's right. These people are smoking cigarettes constantly. We're all getting secondhand smoke. Now, I don't know if that could actually travel over the ocean. It probably disperses by that point, but we've seen Saharan dust.
2: Al Gore could track it.
1: That's true. What's Al Gore up to these days? Maybe Al Gore can, I don't know, tell this lady, listen, you know, there's a lot of things that we need to work on, but the air conditioning would be nice. Listen, the French, speaking of polluting the environment, these people don't wear deodorant, okay?
2: And
1: they
2: bingo.
1: Live... Right. They don't even shave their pits. And listen, I'm not saying that the strong, powerful, independent women out there need to shave their pits, though I would prefer they shave their pits. I'm not telling women how to be their girl boss selves. What I am saying is that everyone smells already. They might be smoking to mask their scent, which is what we used to do, I think, in the 1800s. Wouldn't air conditioning make all of this a little bit better? Do they all think they glisten? Is that what it's all about?
2: Mm-hmm, they glow.
1: Glisten into my croissant. I am glistening all over. And you wish you were, you jealous America. Our World Cup team is better. We will see what happens with the World Cup team today, by the way. That is one of three games that take place later on this afternoon. Côte d'Ivoire, which is a French country, I think, in origin originally. The Ivory Coast taking on Norway. France taking on Sweden. And Mexico taking on Ecuador. I do love the banter that's taking place between countries. I saw this a couple of minutes ago. I guess the Ecuadorians had a really tough time last night because the Mexican soccer team's fans went outside their hotel and I guess have just been hooting and hollering all night long. That's got to suck. But I got to say, that's good fanning. That's a good job.
2: Yep.
1: You know, the occasional fire alarm pulled at a hotel room. I feel like the Chiefs have probably dealt with that before. I know the team I grew up rooting for dealt with it at one point. You know, I like that kind of sportsmanship. I also like that. This is a story from the Kansas City Star that came out this morning. Argentina brought a half ton of meat to the World Cup. And I guess in Kansas City, they have been making this meat barbecued. Did I say that right? I don't know. Shiki Tapia, what a cool name. The president of the Argentine Football Association shared a video from the team barbecue last Thursday, writing, "Third barbecue with the gang in Kansas City." Hey, that's not cool. You can't call us gangsters. That's not cool. Come on. Just like it's not cool to have air conditioning, per that random lady from France. The pictures from this are pretty awesome. They had a barbecue going during a tornado. When Argentina picked Kansas City for its base camp, writes this article in the Kansas City Star, the defending World Cup champions chose to train at Sporting KC's Compass Minerals National Performance Center and reside at the Origin Hotel. The team brought more than its training equipment, boots, and kits. Argentina shipped more than 1,000 pounds of meat for its stay in Kansas City. Huh. Well, our meat's not good enough. I honestly, though, I think Argentina meat would be pretty damn good. They brought ribeye steak, roast beef, short ribs, narrow steak, damn, rump roast, flank steak, tenderloin, skirt steak. I don't know what montambre is. I don't know what rump tail is either. I don't really want those last two things. But they brought over a ton of meat, I guess, to the United States, and they've been cooking some of it in Kansas City. That's pretty cool. That's pretty cool. Although, generally, I don't know if I like the barbecue seasoning on my steaks. I generally like to make my own little marinade, you know? But, hey, if you're putting something together, it'd be pretty damn good. How about that? A ton of meat. Like, how do you ship it? How much of the plane is that taking up, John? I don't know. I want to hijack it. No offense. I know that's not allowed in today's culture. But if there's a ton of meat that's from Argentina, it's probably damn good. That sounds fantastic. 913-408-7957. That's how you call it. That's how you text in as well. Coming up next, it's the last chance to dance. Fireworks. Should they be allowed? Well, clearly not at this home. 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
11: When we talk about how much exercise someone should get, current guidelines call for about 150 minutes of moderate intensity exercise or 75 minutes of vigorous intensity exercise every week. New study out of the UK makes a strong case for vigorous exercise if and when you can do it. Now, researchers determined that even little bursts of vigorous exercise can significantly reduce someone's risk of 8 different diseases: dementia, type 2 diabetes, fatty liver disease, chronic respiratory disease, chronic kidney disease, immune-mediated inflammatory diseases, major cardiovascular events, and atrial fibrillation. We're not talking about complicated training programs here. Just work with what you can into your everyday life. If you are breathless and unable to speak in complete sentences, then you've hit the mark. I'm Dr. Sanjay Gupta, helping you live a better life.
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2: Paul Gallant sitting in for Pete. We do have some breaking news over the last hour. As you've heard a couple of times during the updates, the Supreme Court is basically doing its last encore presentation before they go off on vacation. And on one side, hey, about time. Supreme Court upheld West Virginia and Idaho laws restricting transgender athletes from competing in women's sports. God, I can't believe this was an issue for as long as it's been. And it is funny because it probably will stay one given the way that NBC News framed this story. Breaking, NBC News on X. Supreme Court upholds state bans on transgender athletes in girls' sports, delivering another major blow to LGBTQ rights. Good God, guys. Why is this a right that you need to have so bad? And why is it always, oh, kill myself if I don't get to play sports against people I'm stronger and faster than? I don't get it. I don't get why NBC framed it that way. But then again, we do live in the rage bait era where perhaps they're throwing that out there knowing they will get a little bit of engagement by framing it the way that they did. The other, and this is the one that just went down, in a 5-4 ruling, the Supreme Court struck down President Trump's executive order limiting birthright citizenship for children born to illegal immigrants in the United States. Pretty surprising to see that go down, and I'm sure that over the course of the next couple of hours that you'll be hearing Kevin Keatsman talking about that. Kevin, what's up, dog? How you been?
3: What's up, buddy? How you?
2: Been good. Trying to not hack up a lung. I've been coughing all show in between commercial breaks and stuff. Dealing with some sort of bug after seeing Rush on Saturday. It was awesome.
3: Oh, man, I've heard they're just terrific right now. They have a new drummer, right?
2: Yeah, and she was great. She was great, and this is not me being influenced by the way that she looks. Like, she truly was a fantastic drummer stepping in for Neil. I learned the entire history of Rush this past weekend. My girlfriend's father is a massive Rush fan. He knows everything about it, so it was very cool to see them. But, yeah, my voice is kind of shot, I'm realizing, as we get to the finish line
3: so
2: here.
3: So Geddy Lee was in Kansas City a couple of months ago. And he was the Negro Leagues Baseball Museum.
2: Yeah.
3: And he brought a whole bunch of ball cards and CDs and memorabilia and stuff and signed autographs for like 6 hours and raised money for the museum. He is a huge baseball buff.
2: Massive Blue Jays fan.
3: Yeah, I believe you. He's friends or has been friends, I don't know how close they are anymore, with a Royals Hall of Famer named Jeff Montgomery, who's a broadcaster here. And Monty, when the Royals used to be in Florida one time, was inquiring through like the PR department, how do I get tickets for Rush tonight? They were playing in Orlando or somewhere. And they made the inquiry, and apparently Geddy Lee heard about it. It was like, okay, wait, a baseball player wants to come see me? I want to come to spring training. And he came over and wound up like out in the outfield shagging balls and stuff with the Royals.
2: That's awesome.
3: And they became friends. So I think Geddy Lee loves baseball as much as music fans love Rush.
2: If I'm not mistaken, I think Geddy Lee was spotted at the most recent World Series between the Dodgers and the Blue Jays. And he's always got seats back there.
3: Yeah.
2: It was super cool. I did not know that they had not toured in a very long time. It was the first time they had toured since their drummer Neil passed away. And they had some really cool tributes to Neil along the way. And I mean, these guys are just performers. I did not know what to expect going into the concert, Kevin, because I haven't been the biggest, even though I love classic rock.
3: Like, right.
2: Rush was not really for me growing up. But after this, holy smokes. And I mean, they're still shredding on the guitar. And again, he's not quite hitting the high notes that he used to, which, you know, going back in the day, we talk about transgender folks. I thought for sure that Geddy was a woman for the first, like, 10 times that I heard any Rush songs. Because that voice was so damn high-pitched. But they were fantastic, man.
3: Man, I've got a date. I think it's in December in Phoenix I'm looking at. They're not coming to Kansas City, but I've got a buddy that really wants to go. He's never seen him, says it's on the bucket list. So we may be going to see that later this year in Arizona.
2: They were fantastic. Yeah, we drove all the way up to Fort Worth to see them. It was 100% worth it, even with all the craziness on the roads. So, yeah, a couple of Supreme Court decisions going down. I'm sure you're going to talk about that on today's show.
3: Yeah, we will. You know, the birthright citizenship doesn't surprise me. The way the Constitution's written, you can look at that. There is no law. Okay, we've got the Constitution, and so you look at it, and you can interpret that whatever your mind is thinking. So I'm not surprised that that's the way they went. I just think we lose track of the word citizenship. To me, is singular. Okay, I don't think we should allow dual citizenship in this country. And I know I'm on an island on this thing, but
2: interesting.
3: Well, we have a great soccer player on our team that has triple citizenship because he was in the United States for 10 days when he was in diapers. but that's it. That's the only time he's ever been here. I don't think it's right. I don't think it's what the founders intended. We will all agree with that. Nobody can argue that this is what they intended or could have possibly anticipated. But the Supreme Court right now, Paul, one time after another, is basically telling Capitol Hill, write a law. We're not the legislative branch. Do the work. And they won't. Congress won't do the work. They just won't. This country elected a Republican president, a Republican Senate, a Republican House, and they can't get anything done.
2: That is pretty shocking, and you would think, especially as someone who's a little bit more of a casual than you are, that they would be able to get some of this stuff over the finish line. Alas, earwax, but at the very least, and I can't believe that this even had to go to the Supreme Court. I can't believe that the ruling was 6-3 either, but the West Virginia and Idaho laws limiting girls and women's sports teams to biological females has been upheld. I hope we're done doing this. I'm just tired of it, you know? Like, it feels like one of these things where, why am I wasting my energy making this argument as someone who followed sports my entire life? Like, who am I arguing with? Why am I arguing with some random person who has never picked up a weight, let alone a ball in their life?
3: Right. No, I agree. And you know, that's one of those really simple issues for many people. But so is voter ID.
2: Yeah,
3: you know, it's 87% nationwide, and they can't get that. It can't get 50 votes on that in the Senate. I mean, it's just, it's unfathomable what's happened to our government, how it is just bogged down in the muck. It is just disgusting.
2: For sure. Also disgusting, I wanted to float this by you. I'm only trolling a little bit, but do you think Terry and Arnold's going to be a chief in the near future?
3: I don't know. I don't know. You tell me, Paul. What are you going to do there?
2: I don't know. I mean, listen, they like to bring in guys who, let's face it, are rogues.
3: Rogues.
2: You know? Yeah, you could call it that. Yeah.
3: They've got a history. And it's not a recent history, too. It's a decades-long history.
2: It is kind of wild how far back it goes. Right. It's not just the Andy Reid era. It's a little bit before that as well.
3: So I got in trouble with Marty Schottenheimer way back in the day.
2: Oh, yes.
3: Because they brought in Andre Rison and Bam Morris. And I did an opinion piece on TV, and I said, they're no better than the Raiders. And Marty famously hated the Raiders like nobody ever hated the Raiders. And he ripped me into his office one day and was standing there in his boxer shorts and nothing else and just read me the riot act for about 7 minutes. I was about to pee my pants. I was so terrified of the man. And then that was it. It was never mentioned again. He let me have it. It was over. It was done. And he never held it against me. Marty was the best.
2: That's fantastic. Yeah, that's awesome. But he felt comfortable enough ranting to you, and then that's it.
3: It never occurred to him that he was so desperate to win that he had become the Raiders. And when he heard somebody point that out, I think it just shocked the living daylights out of him.
2: Yeah, it would. If you're being compared to Al Davis and the win by any means necessary mentality. Right. Yeah, that would definitely get to you a little bit.
3: That was definitely Marty at the end. His last few years here. It was definitely him at the end.
2: Screw it, though. I mean, my God, he was 14-2 and he loses the playoff game to the Patriots with the Chargers. I mean, I would try to win by any means necessary, too.
3: Any means, but not drug dealers. You don't need drug dealers on your team.
2: He's Kevin Keatsman. He's coming up in a couple of minutes. It's been fun filling in for Pete. Thank you so much for bearing with
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19: If I were to ask you what makes for a good night's sleep, you'd probably say a dark, quiet room, not too many things on your mind. But every night when you go to get some Z's, how often do you really think about the temperature in your bedroom? Temperature may be one of the most underappreciated factors in sleep. That's according to the Senior Vice President of Research and Scientific Affairs at the National Sleep Foundation. We often hear about lights and screens and stress, but even modest changes in temperature and airflow can influence both how quickly you fall asleep and how deeply you stay asleep. Most experts will recommend a room temperature of 60 to 67 degrees Fahrenheit. 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Play around a bit and see what improves your sleep. You might be delightfully surprised. I'm Dr. Sanjay Gupta, helping you live a better life.
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23: This is a Fox News alert. The Supreme Court rules against the president. I'm Dave Anthony, and the final ruling just out ending this term. The justices have struck down a Trump order that aimed to undo what's called birthright citizenship.
24: Right off the bat, it says children born in the United States to parents unlawfully or temporarily present are, quote, subject to the jurisdiction of the United States and are citizens at birth under the 14th Amendment's citizenship clause.
23: It was a 6-3 decision in favor of that. Fox's Shannon Bream outside the court also details the dissent by Justice Clarence Thomas.
24: 14th Amendment was enacted in the wake of the Civil War, quote, with the one pervading purpose of securing equal citizenship for the freed slaves, that the court, meaning the majority now, has repurposed the 14th Amendment to protect its own set of preferred rights by recognizing a constitutional right to citizenship for the children of all foreign birth tourists and illegal aliens.
23: No reaction yet from President Trump on that, but he did just post on Truth Social about another ruling out, calling it a big win.
25: West Virginia and Idaho laws banning transgender girls and women from female sports teams do not violate the U.S. Constitution's Equal Protection Clause. More than two dozen states have similar laws, and the court's decision will likely settle disputes in those cases as well. Writing for the majority, Justice Brett Kavanaugh lays out an interest in states protecting biological females to ensure competitive fairness.
23: Fox's Jared Halpern. In another ruling, the Supreme Court struck down a federal election law that set limits on how much political parties can spend in coordination with their candidates for president and Congress. They keep digging in Venezuela, hoping to find survivors. Time's running out 6 days after double earthquakes. Fox's Nate Foy's there.
26: The devastation in La Guaira is widespread. Thousands living on the streets. Many of them need medical care. And that's where Christian aid organization Samaritan's Purse steps in. Today they're opening their largest field hospital to help those in need.
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30: 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I'm Kevin Keatsman. We're locked and loaded on another hot, windy day in Kansas City for America's 250. Coming up on Saturday, the 4th of July. We have some rulings from the Supreme Court today that we will get into. We touched on those briefly with Paul Gallant just a couple of moments ago. We're also going to talk about this ridiculous story in France of how they're just letting people die because it's 95 degrees. And I just can't even believe that they, first of all, I can't believe they think the climate stuff, but the fact that they would rather die for the climate than live is just to be, I just no words. We'll also hear from Andy Reid on the show today. We've got a clip the Chiefs released yesterday that happened a couple of weeks ago at OTAs. It's a really, really cool moment. If you're a Missouri Tiger fan, we're the new home of the Missouri Athletics. Right here on KCMO Talk Radio, and it has to do with Missouri and Andy talking about coaching at Missouri and a Chiefs player from Mizzou, and it's really, really, really cool. We'll play that for you coming up. And one lucky tourist leaving Vegas had quite a moment at the airport and missed his flight. That's all I'm going to tell you. Let your mind wander on why he missed his flight. Okay, so I don't see anything even surprising or shocking with these rulings from the Supreme Court today. I mean, absolutely nothing. Let's go through them, I guess, one at a time. We saw the mail-in thing yesterday. That became a states' rights issue. Supreme Court said we allow the states to make their own rules. It's pretty clear in the Constitution, states can have their own elections until we pass a federal law that says this is how, like the Save America Act, this is how. If the Save America Act passes, that thing the Supreme Court did yesterday with mail-in voting can come in, a state can just take them in a week later. They don't care. That's not the Supreme Court's job to decide that stuff. It's the legislative branch of the government. If you pass the Save America Act, it overrides what the Supreme Court ruled yesterday. It's easy to pass laws and override the Supreme Court. Then they rule going forward on the actual law. When we don't have laws of things that pop up because you couldn't invent them 250 years ago, like mail-in voting or vacation childbirth, birthright tourism, for crying out loud. You think the founding fathers thought some dude from China is going to put his wife on a 747, fly her to some resort in California, let her squat for a month, have the baby, stay for a week and fly home, raise the child in China, and have the opportunity at some point, if they want, to go back to America, not only live, but I guess run for president. Because you were born on the soil. It's insane. The Supreme Court is repeatedly telling Congress to do its work. We're the judiciary. We decide and interpret the laws, but you got to put laws in place if you want this stuff. This is not on the Supreme Court. You can get mad at Amy Coney Barrett and Thomas, all you want today. All you want, Roberts. You can just get all over it. But it's not their fault. I can understand why they're looking at these things the way they are. I don't like it. I don't agree with it. I don't think our founding fathers thought any of this was what they wanted. But it really isn't the court's job to do the hard work. It's the will of the people and our representatives, and that's where we are. Birthright citizenship is a joke. It's an absolute joke. Now, I'm a hardliner on this one, okay? I don't think anybody with dual citizenship should be allowed to vote. I'd put that in the Save America Act. That would be in the act for me. The voter ID, the citizenship, singular citizenship. When I hear the word citizen or citizenship, I don't hear anything plural in those words. And I know that our Constitution was not written with the idea of somebody who holds citizenship in four countries being able to vote here. Why would you be allowed to vote here if you have just as much interest or status in another country? Couldn't you be compromised as a voter? Nobody wants that. Renounce your citizenship for another country. If Rosie O'Donnell wants to go to Ireland and be Irish, go be Irish. Perfect. Renounce your American citizenship. But not both. I don't understand any of this. It makes no sense to me whatsoever. But we got a bunch of pansies in the Senate that can't even pass voter ID, which is 87%. So pardon me if I'm not outraged at the Supreme Court today. My ire is still with John Thune in the Senate and the House, because America sent a message by electing a Republican president by a plurality. He won the popular vote. The Senate, by a 6-vote margin, 53-47, and the House. And they can't get it. They got the big, beautiful bill done, and that's it. They can't get anything else done. They just sit and squabble over it, argue it, make excuses, say, well, you don't understand how the procedure works, and you don't know how hard this is. I'm like, no, we don't know how hard this is, because we voted you there, and it's very simple. Vote for conservative Republican issues. Like, oh, I don't know, voter ID? What, has anybody challenged voter ID on an airplane? Can we take that to the Supreme Court and see what happens? Can we do that? Can we go ahead and challenge that and see what the Supreme Court may kick that back and say, oh, this state doesn't have to accept that. Oh, Missouri says they don't want to check your ID. We don't have to check it at KCI anymore. No more IDs at KCI. I would love to see somebody challenge that and have the Supreme Court say, well, we're going to rule the same way. They're basically telling America to get your stuff together. Use your common sense. The trans sports issue, it's considered a win for conservatives. It's the same thing mail-in voting was yesterday, and a loss. They've said the states have the right to do that. You're not going to get me complaining about the Supreme Court standing up for states' rights. Less federal government's a great idea. More state government, well, actually, smaller state government in your state, more conservative state government, is better. And we get to pick and choose where we want to live. We can go from one state to another. And we're doing that. Conservatives are leaving New York, California, Illinois, places like this right and left, and moving to Texas and Florida. And now there's big movement in Arizona. We're seeing they're going to do it. We're able to move. If it's important to us, if the taxes, the regulations, whatever are important to us, we can move, but the states should retain a lot of rights to do things they want to do. Mail-in voting or voter ID for national elections are not one of those things. That's where the states' rights to me kind of end. Your state shouldn't be allowed to say, we're going to operate this presidential election in our state any way we want. That should be uniform. President, Senate, and House, to me anyway, should be uniform. But we got a bunch of clowns in D.C. that haven't passed anything. All they got to do is pass it. If they pass it, it stands, and we don't need the Supreme Court. The fact that we send so much stuff to the Supreme Court tells you what kind of mess we're in. Are these life and death issues? Well, they can be. They can be. Could you see us losing our country? Okay, so as I understand it, Mamdani can't run for president, right? He was born somewhere else, but is an American citizen. He can be mayor of New York, but can't run. Elon Musk can't run for president. He was born in South Africa. If he hasn't done so, I'm pretty sure Elon Musk would gladly renounce any citizenship he has to South Africa. But who's more of an American today? Who's the better American citizen? Elon Musk, the jobs he's created, the wealth he's created, the way he's changed mankind because he moved to America and became a citizen. Or this guy that plays soccer for Team USA, Fowler and Bologan. He lived 2 weeks in the United States at the time of birth. His mom diapered him up, got him on a plane, flew him to England, and he never came back. And he's on Team USA because he has the dual citizenship. He was born here. He can run for president. Elon Musk can't. What the hell are we doing? We see all the loopholes with our modern society. Airplanes, ships, international travel, technology, all of these things. We need new laws. This is not the Supreme Court. Get mad at Amy Coney Barrett all you want. You can do that. You can get mad at John Roberts all you want. We can do all these things. I'm not happy with them either. But I understand what they're doing. I get it. And I think they basically look at the court and say, it's not our job to decide these things. It's the voters and the people they elect to go make these decisions. And they should. Trump is crowing about another ruling that just came down over campaign finance, that they are not going to put limits on it. I guess that's a win for Republicans. Why? Because we have Elon? I don't know. But the campaign finance ruling, Trump is screaming from the heavens. This is a great ruling. Excellent work. Big, huge win day for Republicans. I don't know why they thought the birthright citizenship would be decided by the court. There's just not really a law on the books to interpret and say, is this legal? Is it not? It was just going to stand. Plus you have precedent. We've just been doing it this way forever. Once you've been doing it this way, I kind of agree with the court. It's not their job to change it. It's the House and the Senate. We got a president who makes these things abundantly clear to the American people. And we know the polling on these things. Donald Trump's on the right side of almost all of these issues. Transgender, campaign finance, birthright citizenship, the mail-in voting. I mean, you name it, right and left. Voter ID. The American public favors those things over not. But you got to get it done. And we are just complete and total slackers with our government at this point getting it done. 913-408-7957. Maybe you have an opinion. You want to rant on them? Go ahead. I'll listen all day. I understand your frustration. If you're mad at the Supreme Court today, tell me I'm wrong. Tell me it's all the Supreme Court's fault. I would love to hear the argument, and I'm open to it. You can sway my...
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0: Yeah, I don't think they understand their voters and how locked in we are on election security. Everybody I talk to in my circle, that's all we talk about. The other, like, we don't even talk about the Iran thing. We don't care. We want voter security. We want secure elections. And at the very least, if the Democrats are even a shred right on this and they say, well, there's no problem with anything, let's just even give them the benefit of the doubt. There is a problem because people on both sides of the aisle, voters, I'm not talking about politicians, don't believe the elections are fair and secure. And if Americans don't believe that, we need to fix that.
1: Yeah. And that's why I would encourage all the listeners on 95.7 to contact in Kansas, to contact their senators, or Missouri to contact their senators. They've got 19 days off. Email them, call them. I've already called and emailed this morning. I'm tired of it. The silence says they care more about the leadership of John Thune and not the American people.
0: Okay, I used to draw this, I used to make this point about sports, and sports fans hated it when I did this. I used to say, here's the problem. Okay, like, let's say you love your team, whatever that is, your college team, your pro team, whatever it may be. And I would say, let me tell you, you love the team more than your coach and your general manager. Your coach and your general manager are there, and they're more interested in their career than they are the team. It's about survival. They make trades. They make operations. They cut players. They make decisions in games. They do things all the time based on how long can I keep this job and make this money? That is a fact. And that's what our politicians have become. They're the same thing. They're worried about their careers, the money they're going to make, the lobbyists, the trips, and all the perks instead of actually doing the work.
1: And I say the hell with them all. Blow it up. I truly believe Adam Hamilton is going to beat Doc Marshall.
0: I'll believe it when I see it, but I'm not going to rule it out. Now, it hasn't happened in 75 years or whatever in Kansas, but I won't rule it out.
1: Doc Marshall's getting ready for a slap across the face, because if he doesn't stand up and start speaking out against the Senate leadership and the importance of the Save America Act, he's done in my mind. I don't care anymore. I truly have. I've gotten to the point where I'm almost blackpilled or completely blackpilled with our government and our elected officials.
0: All right, John, thank you for your time this morning, as always, sir. I appreciate it.
1: Thank you.
0: He's something else. Here's Mark and Shawnee on KCMO. Hi, Mark.
2: Hi, Kevin. I'm in 100% in agreement with what you said and your last caller. What I do not understand is, how does a man dummy get elected in New York? And then how does a news network interview that clown show like he's some celebrity and he's so astute and full of knowledge, we should grab it as fast as we can and ask him, do you think you should be able to run for president of the United States? And we should abolish that rule that says if you weren't born here, you can't run. And this is the garbage that we have to look at.
0: Hang on. He actually answered the question and said no, he doesn't think they should change it.
2: I was shocked. Yeah. And thank goodness for that answer. But when I think he got three other socialists elected, it's, where are the people? I have a friend in Roland Park that I've been talking to and driving through there. There's a lot of people that would vote for this garbage. And what scares me the most about is socialism, that's a real threat to our democracy. And I just don't think people really understand it. And where are our leaders in Congress? Why can't they have a backbone? Save America Act. It's clear, Kevin. You have to have ID to vote. How stupid.
0: Well, we've had these socialists there. Bernie Sanders has been there, AOC. There's plenty of them. So this isn't really anything new. They're making a big deal about this because it's New York, and that's it. He is a personable.
2: It's growing.
0: He is a personable young man, and I understand why people down and out, when he's offering to pay for everything for free and lower your rent and do all these other things, why they voted for him. They're desperate people in desperate situations that have very little self-confidence to go make their way in the world. So they vote for somebody they think is going to do it for them. That has existed since the beginning of time. That doesn't surprise me at all. Mamdani's no threat to become president of the United States because he can't run. Neither can Elon Musk. There's plenty of this going on. Yes, it's spreading. And I think maybe you're misplacing your anger, because I think it's a great thing. I think it's going to rip their party apart. I think they're going to go farther socialist. And I think more people are going to leave the Democrat Party and say, well, I got to vote for the Republican. I can't vote for this person.
2: I hope you're right, Kevin. I really hope you're right. And I feel like that deep inside, but when I drive through Roland Park, that house that you talk about that your father owned, and I see these loons walking around, it's like, oh my gosh, I've got to get out of here.
0: Yeah, but that's not where you live. It's not where I live. There's going to be, you're right. I appreciate your call. There's always going to be pockets where I'm terrible. I really don't care what New York City does. I'm so sick of Fox News running stories about Mamdani in New York City. I don't care. I'm sorry, New York. You want to ruin your city if it falls off into the freaking Hudson River? I don't care. I'm sorry. I know that's terrible. I know that's part of my country. But I really, really don't care that much what happens in New York. I don't, because I'm never going there and I'm never going to live there. So why do I care? Here is Kevin in Overland Park. Hey, Kev.
3: Hey, Kevin. How's it going?
0: Fine, thanks.
3: You're spot on these things. And my concern with the Republicans is I think it's just, they're just that complicit with it all. They don't, you know, because how much money are they going to make during letting all this stuff happen? It's ridiculous. Don't pass the SAVE Act because I'll make more money, you know, things like that. And the other guy with, you know, how bad it is in Roland Park and different places. Boy, it's true in Johnson County. That's why, you know, Father's Day weekend, Lake of the Ozarks, I see a lot of patriotism. This weekend, I'm at Grand Lake. See a lot of patriotism down there. You get a few hours away from this town, it's a whole lot different.
0: But 18 months ago, we won everything. We won the White House. We won the Senate. We won the House. Thanks for the call. We won everything. This is not, don't feel like the world, this is not the Supreme Court's fault. Okay? Our people are in place. They got a job to do. They just need to do the job. Here is Eric on KCMO Talk Radio. Hi, Eric.
4: Good morning. You know, I trace a lot of this back to the fact that you no longer have to work your way through school in a capitalist system. You can go ahead and bower your ass. Somebody will go ahead and hopefully, if you go ahead and vote for a socialist, they'll pay for your education. And you can educate a bunch of left-wing nutcases who never had to work to actually get anywhere. And, you know, if I was Trump, I'd say, all right, y'all want to play this game, Supreme Court? We're going to go ahead and mandate that there be standby medical health at JFK in New York. And I'd say every plane that has some pregnant lady who wants to come here for a citizenship, you're going to go ahead and...
0: I love it. Thank
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11: You know, it's funny, when I think back to what the typical American dinner looked like when you and I were kids, there's usually some kind of meat featured at the center of the plate. Vegetables are there, but often thought of as a side dish. More and more, though, we are coming to realize that a plant-based diet, with little or no meat even, is going to be a healthier way to eat for just about everyone. New study out of the University of Hawaii Cancer Center found that eating a high-quality plant-rich diet that includes whole grains, vegetables, and fruits may prevent cognitive impairment even when people start that diet in their late 50s and 60s. 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
13: This is a Fox News alert. I'm Chris Foster. Supreme Court upholds birthright citizenship in the United States, rejecting President Trump's executive order to end it.
14: Says children born in the United States to parents unlawfully or temporarily present are, quote, subject to the jurisdiction of the United States and are citizens at birth under the 14th Amendment's citizenship clause.
13: Fox Chief Legal Correspondent Shannon Bream. The Supreme Court in another decision upholds state restrictions on transgender athletes.
15: West Virginia and Idaho laws banning transgender girls and women from female sports teams do not violate the U.S. Constitution's Equal Protection Clause. More than two dozen states have similar laws, and the court's decision will likely settle disputes in those cases as well.
13: Fox's Jared Halpern. The court's also lifting limits on political parties' campaign spending in coordination with candidates for president and Congress. The court had upheld those limits in 2001. These are the final opinions of the...
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11: I don't know about you, but my social media feeds are flooded with lotions and potions and gadgets, all promising to unlock different components of longevity. 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Number one, nutrition. 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Number three, sleep. 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And finally, number four often gets forgotten, socialization. 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
0: Oh boy, KCMO listeners are fired up today on this Tuesday. Hotter than the weather. All of us blowhards are blowing harder than the wind out there today. It's awesome. I love it, man. Thank you for all the feedback. We'll get one more in here, and then I'm going to move on to some other topics. We got Gerald in Kansas City who's been waiting patiently. Hi, Gerald. How are you, sir?
29: Doing good. Hey, real quick, I know you're busy, but just got to beat them at their own game. Like Steve Hilton out there in California. Let's mail in 3 million ballots for him, and them guys will want voter ID the next day after the election. In fact, it's just like the movie Sting. What am I going to do? Accuse him of him cheating more better than me? That's what we got to do. It's just say, hey, we'll play your game. We're going to play it better than you. We're going to win everything across the board until you change it. So that's just like, you know, like the border. Let's send every prisoner 3 tickets to Mexico. They'll build a wall for us the next day. But anyway, that's all I got to say. Out.
0: Okay, thank you. I like your style. I like your idea. Here's the problem. First of all, conservatives are law and order and don't want to go cheat the system and find 1,000 ballots and send them in. And secondly, if you did that in California and you were the conservative did it, they'd track those votes, figure out who did it, and they put you in jail, but not their own people. And we're all afraid of that. They aren't. For some reason, you can't ever lock these people up. There's a few have. There's been a few. There's been a few people that like worked for the county or the voting office that were in on a scam and they're in jail. There were a couple of pretty high profile convictions last year of some people cheating on this thing. But it hasn't been enough convictions of these people to be a deterrent for those that are really intertwined in it. Ultimately, again, I know this is terrible to say, I don't really care what California does. I don't, until they mess with the presidential, the Senate, or the House elections, and especially the House. Now, they're losing people, citizens right and left. Their population's shrinking in California. So they're going to wind up losing a couple of House seats. New York's going to lose a couple. The census is going to come out in 2030, and it's going to be good for Republicans. We're okay here. We're not in a bad way. Our problem is people like you and I think like this. Okay, if we just get elect our people and get them in there, they're going to do what we want them to do, and they won't do it. That's the ultimate problem. Once again, we want everything. It's not a small margin in the Senate. It's 53-47. But you got five senators in there that hate Donald Trump. They just hate him. It's personal. They hate Trump more than they love America, or they hate Trump more than they take their job seriously. There's an ulterior motive. Mitch McConnell hates Trump. Plus, I don't even know what he thinks he's voting for anymore. I don't know what he's Biden at this point. But I just, it's terribly frustrating that that's the way they do things. No question about it. All right, I'm going to take a couple of minutes here and talk about the World Cup, because I told the boys when I got in today, not on Kevin's bingo card, did I think I would be staying up late to watch the end of the Netherlands and Morocco playing soccer. And I did it last night, and I loved every minute of it. And then I couldn't go to sleep. These penalty kick shootouts in soccer are as dramatic as anything in sports. It's crazy. And I've always known this, and I see it when the World Cup comes around, and they don't have it in MLS. They do it in the playoffs. You know, you get into the playoffs in all soccer everywhere, they have to do it. If you're going to try to find a winner, eventually you have to add penalty kicks as the tiebreaker, because you can't just keep running around all over the field till everybody dies, which I think would have happened last night. We also learned that the Netherlands and all their great fans that marched through our city and whatnot, that team was not in as good a shape as Morocco. We learned that. We learned that, and that matters. And people who really know soccer will tell you over and over and over, it's an endurance sport. There's limited substitutions. A lot of your guys have to play the distance. You try to save yourself during the match so you got something left in the tank. When these things yesterday, there were two matches that went to extra time, and they were tied. And the extra time periods are not long. They're short. Are they 10 minutes, Mark? Does that sound right?
1: 15.
0: They didn't seem like they were 15 to me. So they really go quickly, and there is absolutely no soccer taking place. Like, both teams decide, we're exhausted, let's just kick it around and let's go to penalty kicks. I think a lot of teams get to that point. I mean, I'd have like maybe one 10-minute period after, you know, it'd be extra time. One 10-minute, give them a break, let them get some water, take a commercial break, you know, sell some beer, whatever. Come back. You got 10 minutes. If somebody scores, great, we'll call it. If not, let's go to the penalty kicks. The penalty kicks are amazing. It is absolutely amazing. And Alexi Lawless has taken a lot of heat this year on Fox for like not being a very good analyst or whatever. He's the only one I can listen to. The other guys, I just can't. Henri Thierry was a great soccer player. He has no ability to be a broadcaster. Zero. And forget the accent and all that stuff. He says nothing, and he has no emotion, no inflection in his voice, nothing. Zero. Zlatan isn't much better. Okay, get them both out of there and just put Alexi Lawless on there, because then they finally go to Alexi Lawless last which is always weird. And he comes out and says all kinds of stuff the other guys don't say. And he was right. He's like, listen, there is skill to a penalty kick shootout. Yes, you can get lucky. Yes, you can. But there is skill to getting the goalie one way or another. There's skill to going up to the ball and not knowing exactly which way you're going to kick it until you see the goalkeeper flinch. And when he flinches and moves one way, you go the other. There's skill to this. And boy, we watched it. And we saw some guys thought they knew what they were doing, and they'd hit the post or go over the post or pull it wide left. And I can't believe, of all things, that you could ever miss. I'd rather have the goalkeeper knock it down. One went right into the goalkeeper's hands last night, and he rolled over the ball, and then he wound up kicking it in. Anything can happen as long as it's in front of the goal, but if you kick it over the goal or wide of the goal, you got nothing. But then there's the drama. And then these guys, when they miss, and the goalkeeper did nothing, like they missed the goal. There could have been nobody in front of it. You could have put my little dog Cabo in front of there. Nothing was going to get stopped. And they just missed from 15 yards. It's so point blank. And they're just wrecked. They just want to die. They turn around and they don't want to walk back to their teammates. And their teammates are awesome. They hug them after they miss. And they're like, we feel you, man. We get it. This sport is hard. This is tricky. It's so great. It's so great. I don't know how much you're watching the World Cup. I know Kansas City's number one in the country in the TV ratings. But Team USA is playing tomorrow night. Since 1930, one time in the history of men's soccer, we've won in this round. We've advanced past this point on Wednesday once. That was in 2002. We beat Mexico. So it doesn't happen. 100 years of World Cup soccer, we've done this once. Well, it'd be twice, but they got to win tomorrow night over Bosnia. But they got to win it. And their star player is a guy who lived in America for all of 2 weeks. I know it. Mark, you love the guy.
2: I love that he chose us over England.
0: Well, I did a little more research on that, buddy. It was a bidding war.
2: Yeah?
0: And Nigeria was involved, too, which is where his mom's from.
2: Oh.
0: Yeah, it was a three-country race to get this player. He could have played for any of the three. And he chose America because he's borderline the best player. So I think that did matter to him. But there was a pile of money in it. His name is Fallarin Balogun. And he's really good. He had two goals in the first match against Paraguay. He created an own goal. Australia had an own goal against themselves. That's what it means. But he was the guy who kind of forced it to happen. So he's been in on all the action. He was born in 2001 in the United States when the airline refused to allow his mom to get on the plane. I think she was showing some health symptoms as she was pregnant. And they're like, yeah, ma'am, you're not well. Turned back around. Her sister-in-law lived in Brooklyn. She was in New York. And so she went and stayed with her sister-in-law. A couple days later, had the baby. Stayed 2 weeks. Went home to England. The guy, he's like, he didn't even know what Chili's is. He's like, going to Chili's, loving the cheese dip. He's like, he's like one of these tourists. He's never been here. He's been playing soccer globally, which I get. He's on Team USA. So we have the 14th Amendment baby leading Team USA, if you like that sort of thing. This story I love. Mark, we got a clip here of Andy Reid, the head coach of the Chiefs. This was a couple of weeks ago. The Chiefs had what are called OTAs. They're gone right now. They're all on vacation. There's nothing going on at Arrowhead. But they released this clip yesterday. The Chiefs are pretty savvy about this. Like, hey, we got a really cool clip. It's going to get a lot of people talking. Let's save this until after OTAs and put it out there. And it has gone viral in a crazy way. As you know, KCMO Talk Radio is now the home of the Missouri Tigers and all their football and basketball games. So we're very excited about that. Andy Reid, the head coach of the Chiefs, way back in the day, was an assistant coach at Missouri. Now, the Chiefs have just a tremendous player named Nick Bolton, who is a Super Bowl hero. Nick Bolton. I don't like any of the arguments about Nick Bolton. You know, how great is he? How is he this or that? No. Guy's a team player. He does what they ask him to do. And he's an absolute stud, and he's a great teammate. And so after the on-field training a couple of weeks ago, Andy rounded the team up and started talking to the entire team about Nick Bolton. Listen to this.
3: You guys know I'm a Missouri Tiger at heart. I had a chance to coach there for you that didn't know before I got in the NFL. And we got a couple of Missouri Tigers here, but we got one that's real, real famous. Right now, real famous. And not only for his play here with the Chiefs, but also what he did at the University of Missouri. Which were great things. Did great things there. And we know him as kind of a team guy. This is Nick Bolton, right? We know him as a team guy, the ultimate team guy. But today, you're going to get an individual award. But, today, you're going into the University of Missouri Athletic Hall of Fame. You're on the spot, baby.
4: You're
3: gonna have to give one
4: later.
3: You might as well get it right now.
4: Yeah, man. Just an honor. The state, the city, from Columbia all the way to Kansas City, man. It's kind of been my home, been my home and my peace. And yeah, I met a lot of friends, a lot of memories. Hope to continue to make them, man. So proud of y'all guys, man. Y'all helped me get to this and helped me be who I am as well. So
5: M-I-Z,
4: man.
0: Yeah. That's it, man. So I have known a lot of current athletes, a lot of former athletes. And what I will say is former athletes, whether they saved all their money and are very wealthy after playing sports or went broke, which a lot of them do and have nothing, not even a pot to piss in at that point. I've seen it all and they all say the same thing, that there's a hole in their life because they miss their teammates. They miss being part of a team. And every player I've ever known or spoken with had teammates that they hated and fought with, and all of these things. And when they're away from it, they'd give anything just to reunite with that person they used to brawl with in the locker room or have a competition with. And what you heard right there, yes, Nick Bolton makes a lot of money. A lot. That's awesome. But the memories of what it feels like to win Super Bowls, play on a team, and have your teammates cheering for you over something like that, there's a weird thing about football players. They actually love their college teams more than their pro team. They do. There's something about their alma mater and their college team and their connection to that school that's just crazy. It's changing now, but through the years, it wasn't ever quite as much of a business as pro football. And so there's a real connection there. And for Nick Bolton to be in front of all of his teammates and all the different schools they went to and them chanting M-I-Z at him, hearing that he's going to the Mizzou Sports Hall of Fame, that's just awesome. That's why you play the game, and that's what's really rewarding later in life. He's got plenty of money. His family's got plenty of money. That's the kind of thing right there, because your teammates buy in. It's also, Andy Reid's been doing this a long time, it's also one of the very little things you can do that can wind up being a big thing somewhere in January. Where your team's out there in June at OTAs, and there's nothing on the line, and it isn't hard camp yet or anything like that, but you recognize how much you like the guys you play with. And it does matter in sports. It absolutely matters. Chemistry matters. All right, one more here before we'll check in with Mark on a couple of cool topics later. This one I just had to share with you. I'm not going to spend much time on this. In Canada, Hamilton, Ontario, a transgender former prostitute is running for mayor. And he or she uses a sock puppet during campaign speeches. I only bring this up because I'm rooting against Canada in the World Cup. I'm just letting you know. I rooted against them last weekend. They won. They're going to play again. I don't hate Canada. I just think there's just a little too weird to be this close to us. If you're worried about New York and places like that, we should be more worried about Canada. This person's name is Scarlett Gillespie. This is the other thing with transgenders. The names never even are close. Scarlett Gillespie used to be named Jelena Vermillion. What? You didn't keep anything. You just changed it all. Currently serves as the executive director of the Sex Workers Action Program in Hamilton, Ontario, and has long advocated for sex workers' rights, housing issues, and trans-related causes. Received the YWCA Hamilton Women of Distinction Award in 2024 for his work. We come back, Mark joins us. We got a couple of great topics for him today, including somebody who missed their flight in Vegas.
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11: Everyone poops. It's not just the name of a classic potty training book. It's a universal truth. Even though everyone does it, almost no one wants to talk about it. Dr. Tricia Pasricha wants to change that. She's the author of a new book. It's called You've Been Pooping All Wrong. And she says there are three critical P's of pooping. The first is propulsion. Both the voluntary push you exert and the involuntary contractions that happen naturally within your body. Top line, when you feel the need to go, don't hold it. The second P is pliability, which refers to stool softness. The keys to this one are making sure you're drinking enough water and eating enough fiber. And the last P is for pelvic floor. If you can get your knees up above your waist while you're on the toilet, like on a stool or a garbage can or a stack of books even, that can make all the difference. I'm Dr. Sanjay Gupta, helping you live a better life.
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0: Okay, Mark, you're sitting at Seagate in Las Vegas getting ready to fly home, and you don't get on the flight. What would be a terrible reason why?
2: A terrible reason why?
0: Yeah.
2: Somebody gets sick, maybe?
0: That's one, yeah.
2: You get...
0: Get into a fight would be bad.
2: Yeah, fight with a Raiders fan.
0: Is there any possible good reason to miss a flight?
2: Hit the jackpot on the casino.
0: Anthony, a man named Anthony, sitting at a $10 slot machine.
2: There you go.
0: At Seagate in Las Vegas this weekend, won $3.3 million. You're not getting on your plane when that happens.
2: I just lost $10 when I was there a couple years ago.
0: Can you imagine? You're probably exhausted. You've been in Vegas for a couple of days. You're like, I'm going to pump a couple. I lost $700 on my trip. I got to put this in the machine. And then you hit $3.3 million.
2: It's nice.
0: Don't you think he had to meet with like an army of people?
2: Oh, yeah.
0: Yeah.
2: Oh, yeah. You got to get the forms out and everything like that.
0: And immediately every casino in the place was offering him a free room. Stay, Anthony, stay. Stay here, please. That would be something else. Your kids ever play the claw machine?
2: Oh, yeah, I love the claw machine.
0: They ever pull anything out good? Like, yeah. What do you get?
2: They've won some toys before.
0: Yeah? Any favorite toys? Like, my kids would get Woody and Buzz, try to get Woody and Buzz out of the claw machine.
2: They like the little ducky toys.
0: The ducky toys.
2: Stuff like that.
0: And it's what, about once every 7 or 8 times they try, they get something?
2: Brielle's pretty good. She's like 1 in 4.
0: Pretty good at it, huh?
2: Yeah.
0: A Wisconsin golf course has a claw machine. You know I'm a golfer, right?
2: Oh, yeah.
0: Any idea where this one's going?
2: Do they have golf stuff in there?
0: Well, depends on... I'd say yes, but not actually like golf equipment.
2: Okay.
0: The claw machine at a golf course in Wisconsin is 25 cents to play. Okay. It is filled with Busch Light, Miller Lite, and White Claws.
2: There we go.
0: It's in the bar.
2: That's fun. I'd play that.
0: How does the claw pick up cans? Don't they slide through?
2: That's true. You might just be trying for a while.
0: 25 cents if you can claw your way into that thing, man. That would just be so much fun. I love it. You know, golf courses come up with some pretty good ideas sometimes. I don't know how that's legal. I don't know how you regulate who gets to put the 25 cents in and go play the thing. But I like the spirit of the thing.
2: It's fun.
0: Maybe they're empty cans. I don't know. I can't see inside them. It didn't look like they were opened in any way, so... be careful of the golf course and don't do that too much. If you were really good at the claw, that'd be a six-pack for a buck and a half. Pretty strong. Oh, John Mellencamp tickets right now. Seventh caller, 408-7957. Come.
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30: This is a Fox News alert. Landmark rulings from the U.S. Supreme Court. I'm Lisa Brady. Wrapping up their current term, the justices are blocking President Trump's effort to limit birthright citizenship.
31: Chief Justice John Roberts cites centuries of case law and the framers' intentions in rejecting an executive order intended to eliminate automatic citizenship to children born in the U.S., the parents living in the country illegally or temporarily. In his opinion, Roberts writes, if Congress intended to limit American citizenship, the the children of those domiciled in the U.S., nothing in the succinct language of the citizenship clause conveyed that. Lower courts had blocked the executive order ahead of Supreme Court arguments in April. Justices Thomas, Alito, and Gorsuch dissented.
30: Fox's Jared Halpern at the White House. Justice Clarence Thomas writing that the 14th Amendment designed to secure equal rights for freed slaves has instead been, quote, repurposed for political projects that the Reconstruction Congress did not support. President Trump so far focusing on today's other rulings, including bans on transgender athletes in school-sponsored girls' sports, the high court upholding bans in West Virginia and Idaho.
1: The NCAA, the Olympic Committee, and others have said that women that are biological should have freedom to compete in their particular leagues and their particular activities and events without biological males, biologically born males, being able to intrude on those spaces.
30: Fox's Shannon Bream at the court, which split along ideological lines. President Trump calling that a big win. He also calls a ruling on political spending a big win for Republicans and the First Amendment.
3: The majority opinion in the National Republican Senatorial Committee versus the Federal Election Commission found limits on how much money can be spent when a political party coordinates with its own candidate do violate free speech rights.
30: Fox's Jessica Rosenthal. Justice Kavanaugh writing campaign finance limits must prevent corruption, but that caps on coordination go too far. America is listening to Fox News.
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11: 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There are four of them. Number one, nutrition. The Mediterranean diet really is the gold standard. Number two, exercise. 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Number three, sleep. 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And finally, number four often gets forgotten, socialization. 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